Birdsong from Jerry Garcia's 1972 solo album titled Garcia. Jerry played all the instruments except the drums on this album, which included half a dozen Hunter Garcia masterpieces. You also heard Shakedown Street from Russ Annixter's Hippie Big Band. The new album is called What Next, and you can find out more about it at russannixter.com. And we began with the closing number of set one of June 6th, 1992, Grateful Dead at Rich Stadium in Orchard Park, New York. Please stay tuned. We'll get started on set two of 6692 when the Grateful Dead Hour continues.

It's the Grateful Dead Hour. I'm David Gans. Let's get started on set two of 6692. By the way, you've probably heard weird little snatches of the musicians talking at various times in this recording. In the early 90s, the band had an intercom system that allowed them to talk with each other via their in-ear monitors. There was a foot switch that they had to hit, and sometimes someone hit that switch a half a second late.

0: Grateful Dead in Buffalo, New York, June 6, 1992, kicking off set one with Ico Ico, Estimated Profit, and The Same Thing. That last one is a song that Pigpen used to sing with the Dead, brought back by Bob Weir spontaneously one night in December 1991. We'll continue with set two of 6692 in next week's Grateful Dead Hour.
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0: 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I'm gans@well.com. This has been Grateful Dead Hour number 1976. Thank you for your kind attention, everybody. I'm David Gans, and I'll meet you back here next week.

0: Please be advised, the following program is rated RR and XXX and is intended for consumption by consenting adults only. Any other use of this program might be dangerous, leading to the destruction of possibly brain cells located in a remote area of the cranium of many unsuspecting near-humanoid individuals. Those who suffer from narrow-mindedness, restricted sense of humor, or monotheistic apoplexia should immediately find something else to do. Adverse side effects from listening to the Eclectic Circus may include nausea, diarrhea, elevated blood pressure, high nerves, mental seizures, ear cramps, outraged sense of decency, and strings of spittle oozing from the corners of the mouth, dripping off the chin, leaving unsightly damp spots on the listener's lap. This warning is given in accordance to the rules and regulations of the FCE, the Federal Commission of Entertainment, the BCA, Beer Consumers of America, your local office of hometown insecurity, and one or two members of the county thought control department.
1: Good evening, young Republicans, and welcome to the first annual Scorched Earth Day celebration, sponsored by the Sons of Conservatism in cooperation with no one, actually. A couple of announcements before we get going with the entertainment. There's a white Ford Fairlane in the Lexus-only section of the parking lot. Don't get up, you've already been towed. Covert Operations is having a bake sale. They don't say where. And there's a meeting Sunday of the Elitist Club, Exclusionary Chapter, Xenophobic Subcommittee, and no one is invited. Okay then. Is the band ready? Good. Let's give a warm, reactionary welcome to the foreman.

Good evening and welcome to the Eclectic Circus for Friday, August 7th, 2015. Dave with you on WHAY. I'd like to welcome the members of BCA that are sprawled around the area, tuned in tonight. Folks over in Wayne County are getting settled in, we hope. Beer Consumers of America, welcome to the Eclectic Circus. That was Chicken Shack from 1967. It's Okay With Me, Baby. And a member of that group doing the lead vocal and the piano work, 1967. I was Christine Perfect. Well, on this date in 1970, Christine, who was married to bass player John McVeigh, joined the band that her husband had taken from Peter Green, and she became the first female member of Fleetwood Mac. Christine Perfect becoming Christine McVeigh. Okay, and also on this date in 1974, the Jay Giles Band frontman Peter Wolfe married movie star Faye Dunaway in a Beverly Hills courtroom. They got divorced 5 years later. Let's see what we have birthdays today. The Dutch dance and world dancer and World War I spy, Mata Hara, was born on this date in 1876. She was executed by firing squad in France for espionage in 1917. Guitarist George Van Epps, born in the state in 1913, passed away in 1998 at the age of 85. Gypsy guitarist Manitas de Plata, born in the state in 1921, and he passed away last year at the age of 93. Jazz musician Roland Rosshan Kirk, born in the state in 1936, he passed away young, 42, back in 1977. Songwriter Felice Bryant, born in the state in 1925, passed away in 2003 at the age of 78. And Stan Freberg, one of my heroes, born in the state in 1926, but he passed away on April 7th of this year from pneumonia. He was 88. Herb Reed of the Platters, born in the state in 1931, passed away in 2012 at the age of 80. Born in the state in 1949 and passing away in 2010 at the age of 60 was Carlo Novi, who was the tenor saxist for a couple of years with Southside Johnny and the Asbury Jukes from 1975 to 1977. The bass player for Free, born in the state in 1952, he passed away on March 16th of this year at the age of 62. People who are still around and having birthdays: Charles Pope from the Tams, 79. B.J. Thomas, singer, 73. Singer Lana Cantrell, 72. Founding member of Gary Puckett and the Union Gap, Kerry Chatter, turning 70 today. He's a successful Nashville songwriter. And here's a successful Nashville songwriter turning 65, Rodney Crowell. Richard Joswick turns 63 today. I'll bet that's a name you're familiar with. He's the lead vocalist with Bo Donaldson and the Haywoods. Bruce Dickinson, the vocalist with Iron Maiden, 57 today, passing away in 1984 on this date. Esther Phillips, the R&B and blues singer, she was only 48. That's history. Let's get to our notes in the news, and these come from our Father Knows Best, but Mother Knows Bester department. Scott Burke, age 31, was arrested in New Berlin, Wisconsin in July, thanks to a big boost the police got from his six-year-old daughter. A Walmart security guard noticed on video someone breaking into a jewelry case and pocketing earrings. He approached Burke as a suspect in time to overhear the girl tell her dad several times to stop breaking into jewelry cases. Officers running an ID check found no driver's license and asked how he had gotten to the store. And he said they walked. "But Daddy," she said, "we came in our car." And she cheerfully pointed it out to police. A search turned up more items, and he was charged with theft and violating a previous bail condition. Father knows best, yes. Lindsay Perkins pleaded guilty in June in Newport, Vermont, for an incident in which she joyrode on the roof of a station wagon with her 5-year-old son, while a 20-year-old man drove at 50 to 55 miles per hour on the state scenic Route 14 near Coventry. And Maryland State Delegate Arianna Kelly was charged with trespassing
and indecent exposure in June after she arrived at her ex-husband's home to drop off their kids. She learned that his girlfriend was inside. Well, according to police, she started banging on the door and ringing the bell repeatedly, and then, aware that her husband had a camera trained on the doorway, she faced it, exposed her breasts, and shook them, one in each hand, toward the lens. And eventually, she dared an officer to arrest her. Kelly is a member of a legislative task force studying maternal mental health issues.

0: You talk about shaking the fat off the bone there. Big fat mama got hung up somehow. That's too bad. That's an old T-Bone Walker recording. That was Champion Jack Dupree with Big Top Mama. Whee. And that goes back to 1941. But maybe it was the original skips on the old acetate there, huh? Or am I making an acetate of myself? That would have wrapped up a three-song set, had it been completed, of Mama music. We started off with Rick Danko, the Rick Danko Band, doing a live performance of a J.J. Cale song, Crazy Mama, recorded live on Breeze Hill in 1998. Then Roy Bird and his Blues Jumpers from 1950, Her Mind Is Gone, and then dropping back to 1941 for a somewhat abrupt version of Big Time Mama, Champion Jack Dupree. This is the Eclectic Circus for Friday evening, August 7th, 2015. We have more notes in the news, and these come from the Signs They Are A-Changin' department, the Signs They Are A-Changin' department. Government officials who insist on such bells and whistles as redesigning their department's logo are often ridiculed for wasting taxpayer money. Yet design consultants continue to sell the illusion that a new logo can give a bureaucracy a refreshing rebirth. In May, Tennessee officials unveiled a new state logo, which cost only $46,000, not counting the expense of changing signs, cards, stationery, and all the stuff like that. And what was the change? The new state logo, it consists of the letters TN in white inside a red box with a blue trim underneath. That's it. $46,000. A critic suggested a contest to design a superior one, but open only to kids age 12 and under. The prize would be a $50 Amazon.com gift certificate. Could have done better. News Review in June heralded the new edition of the Routledge International Handbook of Ignorance Studies, covering different types of ignorance and a range of subjects by authors from various countries. Among the valuable conclusions in the book is that while individual ignorance may be rational in some cases, it is unlikely that collective ignorance advances the society. In any event, the author concluded, and this is a quote from the book, "The realm of ignorance is so vast that no one volume can fully cover it all."
1: What's the matter with you? Are you ignorant or what?
2: No, I'm not ignorant. I'll prove it. Go get the home ignorancy test.
3: These are not actors. These are real people who want to find out if they're ignorant with the EIP home early ignorancy test.
2: Okay, what do the directions say?
1: Well, belch into the applicator. Now wait 1 minute. That's when the little hand goes all the way around the clock.
3: Mm-hmm. The early ignorancy test. When you don't want to wait to find out if you're ignorant. If you see a minus, you're okay.
2: It's a plus.
1: Well, the directions say to go out and spend $19.95 on another test and try it again.
2: Sounds good to me.
3: The early ignorancy test. Don't be stupid. Go buy one now.
2: Sounds good to me.
4: What does a bee get in flowers?
5: It's head and shoulders.
4: Correct. Pay the man $9 because...
6: it pays to be ignorant. This is Ken Roberts. Johnny presents that quip happy quiz program you hear regularly over CBS on Friday nights. The program that has set education back 2,000 years. It pays to be ignorant. Our board of experts consists of George Shelton, Harry McNorton, Lulu McConnell, who are so dumb they think astronomy is something you put in a sandwich. And now I give you the star of our show, Mr. Tom Howard.
4: Good afternoon, ladies and gentlemen. The first question before our board of ex-jerks, I should mean experts, concerns radio. Here is the question.
7: Yeah.
4: What major network is recognized by the letter CBS?
8: Mr. Howard, would you mind repeating the question?
4: I'd be glad to. What major radio network is recognized by the letter CBS?
8: Mr. Howard, what do the letters stand for?
4: That's what I'm trying to find out.
5: Well, why don't you call up the radio station that used those letters and ask them?
8: Oh, I see. Mr. Shelton, you took the words right out of my mouth. Yeah? If you'd been a little quicker, you'd taken my teeth, too.
7: These are the days when your hair turns all gray and your naivete starts slipping away. When your teenage children prove themselves to be exactly as stupid.

0: I left a case of Budweiser sitting right over here. 2 hours later, your son's on his knees, puking his guts out, crying, kill me, God, please.
1: I know this is too real to you people, isn't it?
0: And you say, pardon me, son, have you any idea what happened to Uncle Charlie's case of beer? And he looks up at you with death on his face and says, honestly.

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'Cause the funniest thing that

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1: Hello, this is Heather Wetley. What subject do you need help with?
2: History.
1: What's your question?
2: Who is the father of our country?
1: Oh, that's easy. That's Dick Wetley.
3: I thought you said you were Heather Wetley.
1: I am, and my father is Dick Wetley.
3: Not your father, the father of our country.
1: Oh, that's easy. It's that guy with the white hair and teeth. You know, Abraham Washington.
3: Okay, thanks. Let's see, Abraham. Okay, I have another question.
1: What subject?
3: Science.
1: What's your question?
3: Okay, then what's the element abbreviation for water?
1: I'm drinking it right now, Evian.
3: Are you sure? I thought it was like H2007 or something.
1: Oh, no. You mean H2O, the band? No, they're great.
3: Evian. Okay, how do you spell that?
1: Well, you're just gonna have to speak with Shelley. She's our spelling guru. Hold the line.
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4: The Homework Helpline cannot be held responsible for any wrong answers. 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
1: Hello, this is Heather Wetley. What subject do you need help with?

baby. Let's see. We started off with the home ignorancy test, followed by a selection from the old radio show from 1957. We had a little snippet of the beginning of the show, It Pays to Be Ignorant. Then Don White with Stupid from 1999. The Homework Hotline from the Bunkhouse Gang, followed by Peter Wolf, Homework from 2012. That takes us to 1974, when the frontman for the Jay Giles Band, the same Peter Wolf, married movie star Faye Dunaway. That was in a courtroom in Beverly Hills, and they made it for several years. Well, they made it till 1979 when they got a divorce. How about that? Yeah, Peter Wolf and Faye Dunaway. Huh. Okay. This is the Eclectic Circus for Friday evening, August 7th, 2015, and it's time to name the band. Oh, boy. And let's see, name the band, and then what do you do? Oh, you win a couple of CDs of my choice. I'll just pull a couple out of somewhere, and there you'll have them. The number is 376-2218. That's area code 606-376-2218. 606-376-2218. Okay, we're going to play the selection. The first caller to correctly identify the band will win a couple of CDs.

the phone just lit up again, but we really don't have time for the call. I hope you didn't have the right answer here, because if you did, I'll apologize later. I'm mumbling a lot here. We had several identifications, but the closest, I guess, would have to be Neil Diamond, but he wrote the song. And the performance here was from 1969. It was 1968. Gary Puckett and the Union Gap. A member of that group, Kerry Chater, turning 70 today. Okay, Gary Puckett and the Union Gap answered the question, who was singing Kentucky Woman on that recording from 1968? We have more notes in the news on the Eclectic Circus for this Friday evening, August 7th, 2015. And these notes come from our Fruity Behavior Department. Fruity Behavior. Josefina Tomech, age 64, was arrested in Fort Myers, Florida in June, charged with shooting out the back window of Christopher Ritchie's pickup. It seems that Ritchie had fetched a perfect-looking mango from the street in front of Tomech's house, but Tomech insisted it was hers, since it had fallen earlier from her tree. An attorney said wind-blown mangoes landing on public property is a legal gray area. In one of the most successful redresses of grievances in history, the Venezuelan government gave Marlene Olivia a new apartment in April. Days before, just a few days before, as President Nicolas Maduro toured her neighborhood, she had hurled a mango at him with her phone number on it, hitting him just below the ear. The new president, who bills himself as a man of the people, found the number on the mango and called her, listened to her story, and ordered a housing upgrade. The fate of the mango is unknown.

from the album JTull.com. That's Jethro Tull with Hot Mango Flush. And before that, from 1992, Fish with the Mango Song. Excuse me, dry throat. There's got to be some benefit being a BCA member, huh? Ah, tasty. Okay, what do we have? Oh, the Mango Song, 1992, 1999, Jethro Tull, Hot Mango Flush. That brings us to more notes in the news on this Friday, August 7th, 2015. These notes come from our Danger Lurks in the Great Outdoors department. Danger Lurks in the Great Outdoors. Scientists from Australia's James Cook University told reporters last month that they had spotted an aggressive fish that can walk on land, making its way toward the country from Papua New Guinea. The native freshwater climbing perch can live out of water for days and has survived short saltwater treks from Papua New Guinea toward Australia's Queensland. Dangerous stuff. In July, the Texas Parks and Wildlife Department posted a warning photo of a so far rare Texas

0: redhead. This is an 8-inch-long centipede with gangly white legs tipped with venom-delivering fangs. It eats lizards and toads. In its larval stage, the beaded lacewing preys on termites by first immobilizing them with a vapor phase toxicant released from its anus. The silent but deadly gas is reportedly powerful enough to disable 6 ordinary termites for up to 3 hours. And that's plenty of time for a sumptuous meal of termite. They can weaken several more that might get caught in the backdraft. Vapor phase toxicant. Silent but deadly gas.
1: I fart in your general direction. Your mother was a hamster and your father smelt of elderberries.
2: Is there someone else up there we could talk to?
1: No. Now go away or I shall taunt you a second time.
3: Second floor, food court, burrito barn, house of dairy, broccoli palace. Oh, good afternoon, Mr. Cheesecutter. How was your lunch?

on the street, play the hunch, pull the punch. You'll never get beat by the junk food, tattooed, white dude, true blue, honky with an attitude coming up.

0: That's Rodney Krall wrapping up that set with the title track from the 03 album Fate's Right Hand. Rodney turning 65 today. Happy birthday to him. Monty Python led off with an excerpt from the French Taunter. Then Barry and the Bookbinders from 1998, Fart in the Elevator. The Everly Brothers were in there with Poor Jenny from 1959. That song written by Felice Bryant, who was born on this date in 1925. She passed away in 03 at the age of 78. And Rodney Krall wrapping it up there. 65 today, man. Oh, well, none of us are getting any younger, huh? We're going to have a brief musical interlude while we change our CDR. Well, no, we're not changing the CDR anymore, are we? No, we're preparing for the extended jam. Stand by.
1: You're listening to the Eclectic Circus on WHAY 98.3 in Whitley City, Kentucky. This program has been known to produce violent intestinal reactions in those who suffer from mental and emotional queasiness when confronted by music and language that does not fit mainstream concepts of good taste, polite society, and culturally uplifting morality. Please have your queas quotient qualitatively quantified before you continue listening to this program. If you find your bowels turning to slime when you hear the words bowels and slime in the same sentence, you may possibly suffer from a degree of mental and emotional queasiness that would disqualify your acceptance as a listener to the Eclectic Circus, in which case you are urged to return your head to the hiding place it just recently pumped from. Failure to do so might result in grievous damage to your fragile sense of moral outrage and turpitude. Remember, you have been warned and must accept total responsibility for your own actions. When you start sputtering in righteous indignation while your body twitches with violent spasms, don't blame us. Thank you.
0: Very well. It's time for our final notes in the news before we get to the extended jam on the Eclectic Circus for this Friday evening, August 7th, 2015. These notes come from our championship sports of sorts department. At a charity event in Philadelphia in July, in the course of attempting to set a Guinness Book record for pogo stick workouts, Jack Sexty, age 25, bounced 88,047 straight times over a 10-hour, 20-minute session to add to his several previous Guinness records. Sexty, who said he was physically uncomfortable at times during the 10-hour ordeal, suggested that he may have inadvertently set yet another pogo record as maybe the only person ever to answer a number two call of nature while pogoing. He explained that a guy had offered to hold a pot underneath him as he jumped and did his business, but Sexty confessed, "I couldn't be very accurate aiming for the pot under those conditions." Yes, championship sports. The Auld England Club, host of tennis's most hallowed tournament, is formerly the All England Lawn Tennis and Croquet Club, at which presumably Britain's 11,900 croquet regulars aspire to play, although their British Open Championship is actually held at the nearby Surbiton Croquet Club. And this year they hosted 50 competitors from four continents. The leading U.S. player, Ben Rothman of Oakland, California, the croquet pro at Mission Hills Country Club near Palm Springs, is the reputed world's leader in prize money. He has earned $4,500 so far in his career.

this afternoon and sat up in the bed, a gnawing in my gut and a pounding in my head. Went to the bathroom, to the medicine chest, sleeping pills and razor blades and all the rest.

ladies who search for pennies on the express line. Anyone who'd start a Martin Bormann fan club. Married guys who say it's there anytime I want it. They're usually referring to their Ovaltine. Anyone who'd gate crash a sheep shearing contest. People who play around with air ducts on planes. Anyone who'd order a Virgin Mary at a wake. Anyone who'd laminate a paw print. Sex pots who invite you over and you wind up painting her apartment. It's what you call a strikeout in Technicolor. Anyone who cheat at quoits. Guys who go around yelling fake at Rembrandts. People who say you remind them of someone but they can't remember who. Mothers who tell you the kids made the cookies after you ate them. Two little kids with dirty hands. People who change your furniture around. Big guys with parrots on their shoulders. Watch out. Polly wants more than a cracker. Anyone who loves blizzards. What the hell? Let's walk. There goes my nose. Come on. Anyone you invite to dinner who asks, can I bring anything? I usually say 2 pounds of caviar. Topless barmaids who get furious if you ask them what they're doing later. Anyone with a 35-foot car that seats one. Dentists with bad breath. Teenagers who play frisbee in the car while you're driving. Anyone who'd order hot pastrami on a Twinkie. Street mimes. Anyone who'd send away for a written transcript of Hee-Haw. Movie stars who won't take a role unless they get to vomit. Academy Award. Anyone who'd give a Rorschach test to a mink. A heavyset redhead who wears a slave bracelet that says, I belong to Phil, is major trouble. Guys who always have change for a dollar. Anyone who'd recite Invictus during the sex act. These are all people to stay way

0: The 1984 version of Deep Purple wrapping up our extended jam, which started out with the Trailer Park Troubadours and the Croquet King from their debut album. I can't remember what year that was. I check it on the CD, but it didn't say. So without anything to go on, I just go on to the next selection we had, which was the instrumental Sevilla by Manitas de Plata from 1964. That was on vinyl. And Manitas, a very interesting gypsy guitarist, was born on this date in 1921. And he passed away last November at the age of 93. What a guy. As we had up next, twin guitarists, Rodrigo and Gabriela from 2014. We had Megalopolis. Try saying that fast. Then Stan Freberg from 1952. The World is Waiting for the Sunrise. Stan was born in the state in 1926, and it was our sad fortune to have to announce that he had passed away earlier this year. Back in April, he was 88. So we had The World is Waiting for the Sunrise, the satirical version, and I thought it was only fair that you got to hear the original version that was being satirized, the Les Paul and Mary Ford version of The World is Waiting for the Sunrise, also from 1952. Obviously, if you're going to satirize something, it probably came out before you satirized it. Whew. Then another guitarist, George Van Epps, and a 1940 recording of Tangerine. George, born in the state in 1913, passed away in 1998 at the age of 85. Then it was Bo Donaldson and the Haywoods from 1974. The exhilarating Billy Don't Be a Hero, featuring lead vocalist Richard Joswick, who's 63 today. Next, Free with Mr. Big, a live performance from 1971. The bass player with that group, Andy Frazier, born on this date in 1952, passed away in March of this year at the age of 62. Then the Tams with What Kind of Fool from 1964, their lead singer Charles Pope turning 79 today. Then it was Esther Phillips, who passed away on this date back in 1984 at the age of 48. Esther with her big hit Release Me from 1962. The Platters followed with The Great Pretender, a classic from 1955, with that group Herb Reed, born in the state in 1931, passed away in 2012 at the age of 80. Then, for no particular reason except I felt like it, we got into a triple play of Mose Allison music. Started off with Mose Allison back in 1964, just like Livin', followed by You Can Count on Me, Van Morrison's version of that from 1996, then back to Mose himself from an album he released 5 years ago, 2010, and the song I'm All Right. That was produced by Joe Henry, and so we went to a Joe Henry album from this year, and with the selection Every Sorrow. Eddie Lawrence doing the narration, Stay Way Away from 1994, and then Deep Purple wrapping it up with Nobody's Home from 1984. And that's our extended jam and our program for this Friday evening, August 7th, 2015. And, let's see, next Friday night we're going to be busy. I'm going to be having a big whoop-de-doo next weekend, so I'll meet you all back here in one form or another sometime. I hope within, let's say, Friday, 2 weeks from now. Okay? Yeah, for more of the Not-So-Same.
1: Howdy, folks. This here's Claude Watchdog with a little smidge in efficient safety for y'all. First off, I'm going to want you to learn the proper way to cast a lure, which can carry a devastating piece of razor-sharp metal called a hook. Be sure you've cleared all objects out of your way. Pull back your pole and let her rip. Ow! Oh, my goodness, folks, I've hooked myself. I'd rather you learn from my mistakes, though, than instead of on your own family.
2: Let me go, Claude. Hey, how you doing, Claude?
1: Now this brings me to point number two, the most important. Had he used better boat manners, I might have warned him of that treacherous stump just below the surface.
2: Fish catching any fish, Claude!
1: Well, you should should always portray yourself as a courteous captain. Others will reward you for it. Well, that's all the time we have for today, folks. Remember, this is Claude Watchdog saying this summer, boating safety first to avoid the worst. Bye-bye.
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4: With your weather flash for Whitley City, I'm Will Walker on Hay 98. 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Tonight, partly cloudy with a low around 70. Later tonight, mild temperatures are anticipated as we move into the early morning hours. Saturday brings patchy fog, along with a chance of showers and thunderstorms. Mostly sunny skies with a high near 86 and a slight chance of rain. Currently it's 74 and overcast. I'm Will Walker with your weather flash.
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1: With your weather flash for Whitley City, I'm Will Walker on Hay98. 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Tonight, partly cloudy with a low around 70. Looking ahead to Saturday, patchy fog in the morning, followed by a chance of showers and thunderstorms with a high near 86. Saturday night will also see a chance of showers and thunderstorms, mostly cloudy with a low around 70. Currently, it's 73 and overcast. I'm Will Walker with your weather flash.
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4: With your weather flash for Whitley City, I'm Will Walker on Hay 98. 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Tonight, partly cloudy with a low around 70. Temperatures will rise slightly as we move into the early morning hours. Saturday brings patchy fog, then a chance of showers and thunderstorms. Mostly sunny with a high near 86. A slight chance of rain developing in the afternoon. Currently, it's 71 and mainly clear. I'm Will Walker with your weather flash.
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1: With your weather flash for Whitley City, I'm Will Walker on Hay 98. 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Tonight, mostly clear with a low around 70. Tomorrow brings a chance of showers and thunderstorms. Partly sunny with a high near 86. A slight chance of rain developing in the afternoon, with temperatures around 84. Saturday night will be mostly cloudy with a low near 69. Currently, it's 71 and clear. I'm Will Walker with your weather flash.
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1: With your weather flash for Whitley City, I'm Will Walker on Hay 98. 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Tonight, mostly clear with a low around 70. Later tonight, a chance of showers and thunderstorms. Mostly cloudy with a low around 69. Looking ahead to Sunday, partly sunny with a high near 87 and a chance of rain showers. Currently, it's 70 and clear. I'm Will Walker with your weather flash.
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1: With your weather flash for Whitley City, I'm Will Walker on Hay 98. 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Tonight, mostly clear with a low around 70. Later tonight, a chance of showers and thunderstorms, mostly cloudy, with a low of 69. Looking ahead to Sunday, partly sunny with a high near 87 and a chance of rain showers. Currently, it's 70 and clear. I'm Will Walker with your weather flash.
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my own since I was 14 years old. Wish I knew then what I know now. Lovers come and go, they'll always come and go, just like their love, just like their vows.

Gang, it's your star employee here, and I just wanted to have a little chit-chat if I may. You see, I've been up all night doing a little thinking, and I decided I'm not coming in to work today.

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1: With your weather flash for Whitley City, I'm Will Walker on Hay 98. 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This morning, partly sunny with a high near 86. A slight chance of showers and thunderstorms. Tonight, mostly cloudy with a low around 70. A chance of showers and thunderstorms. As we head into Sunday, partly sunny with a high near 87. A slight chance of rain showers. Currently, it's 70 and clear. I'm Will Walker with your weather flash.
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1: With your weather flash for Whitley City, I'm Sarah Silver on Hay98. 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This morning, overcast with a high near 86. A slight chance of showers and thunderstorms is in the forecast. Tonight, mostly cloudy with a low around 70 and a chance of showers. On Sunday, there's a slight chance of rain showers with a high near 87. Currently today, it's 69 and overcast. I'm Sarah Silver with your weather flash.
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3: With your weather flash for Whitley City, I'm Sarah Silver on Hay 98. 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This morning, overcast with a high near 86. A slight chance of showers and thunderstorms is possible. Tonight, mostly cloudy with a low around 70. Today, a slight chance of rain, showers with a high near 87. Currently, it's 69 and overcast. I'm Sarah Silver with your weather flash.
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Folks think you're rich when they see you have horses. Well, that might be true if my income sources weren't eating up every month on the boardage for all of our four-legged friends. My accountant says that my funds are depleted, but I keep my wealth right where I can see it, in pastures and barns and in show arenas, and because of the money she spends.

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1: Howdy, folks. I'm the Bowman, and welcome to this week's Outdoor Adventures. August 15th is the opening day of fall squirrel season. Hunters of all ages are going to be hitting the woods, the hills, and the hollers and those bottoms, looking up in those trees for those delicious furry critters. Some of you folks are going to be having cathead biscuits and squirrels by 11 o'clock in the morning. Happy hunting, and y'all stay safe. We'll be right back on Outdoor Adventures after this message. Mark this down on the calendar. It's a log jam at the Tollsboro Lions Club Fairgrounds Saturday, August the 15th, featuring Hammertown, High Fidelity, the Willis Twins, Timberline Road, Hillbilly Tradition, and the Cowbillies. Showtime's at 1 p.m. for a great day full of good music, good people, and good times. Concessions will be available, and you don't want to miss the 7th Annual Erie Family Log Jam, August 15th, hosted by the Tollsboro Lions Club at the Fairgrounds in Tollsboro, Kentucky. For complete information, call 606-202-3753. Let's take a look at the Kentucky Field Calendar for August the 9th through August the 15th, 2026. August 12th is the Persons Meteor Shower. It peaks with the best viewing after midnight. As mentioned in the opening, August 15th is the opening day of fall squirrel season. Look around Hickory Beach and Hackberry trees in the early season for success. And applications are now being accepted for the Fall Dove Quota Hunts, which opens on September the 1st until 4:30 p.m. on August the 21st. The Kentucky Department of Fish and Wildlife Resources will host four dove quota hunts and four traditional mentor youth quota hunts in the early part of dove season. These hunts will be held at Big River WMA in Union County and the Roberts Track of the Kentucky River WMA in Owen County. To apply for more information, log on to fw.ky.gov, find that hunting tab, scroll down a bit, and there's a link there for the quota hunts. And on that Kentucky Department of Fish and Wildlife website, you can print off a poster with the season dates on it. You can hang on your refrigerator like kids hanging their school artwork there. Go to fw.ky.gov, find the hunting tab, and scroll down the page where it says get in the season, and you'll find the links right there. And there's still time to become a fishing mentor, and you may win a kayak fishing package. Be entered to win when you take someone fishing that has never, ever bought a Kentucky fishing license or not purchased a Kentucky fishing license in 3 years or more. Both anglers, that's you and everybody, you take must be 16 years of age or older. And for all the details, log on to fw.ky.gov. In the search box, you can type mentor. Last but not least, the Kentucky State Fair runs August 20th through the 30th at Louisville, Kentucky. And be sure to visit the Kentucky Department of Fish and Wildlife Resources booth. And that's it for me on this week's Outdoor Adventures. I am the Bowman. I gotta go. Thank you. 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Bye. 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
2: 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Today, partly sunny with a slight chance of showers and thunderstorms, high near 86. Tonight, mostly cloudy with a chance of showers and thunderstorms, low around 70. Looking ahead to Sunday, partly sunny with a slight chance of rain showers, high near 87. Currently, it's 71 and overcast. I'm Sarah Silver with your weather flash.
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7: 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But first,
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0: Hey, a few weeks ago, folks, I got to sit down with my new friend, Carly Greer. You've heard her with Marty Falley and various other artists across Nashville. And this is how that went. Rick Dollar for The Rick Dollar Show, The Rick Dollar Show podcast, My Appalachian Home podcast, and anything and everything else that they'll throw at me within a 12-hour day. That's my limit. Hey, my guest today is Miss Carly Greer. Carly, how are you?
1: I am doing so good. I feel like a million bucks. I might not look like it, but I feel like it. I haven't felt this good in a while.
0: I feel like $100. That's what my dad
1: said. Tens and tens of dollars.
0: Exactly. You got my attention a while back when you were with Crandall Creek. And I heard your voice and I was shocked. I thought, where did this girl come from? And what's the deal? You know, because then I get curious when I hear somebody that can do what you did vocally. And you're just the consummate performer. So
1: thank you.
0: Well, I mean, I'm not the only one saying that. I mean, I think you got an IBMA nomination, didn't you?
1: So. I did, yes. I was very blessed to be in consideration. Crandall Creek was such a wonderful journey for me. Mm-hmm. I spent 3 years with Crandall Creek. We put out 2 albums together, and it's the only reason I'm sitting here talking to you right now.
0: I got you.
1: What Jerry Andrews did for me and did for that band was just the care and the amount of love that he put into it. I'm very heartbroken about the passing of Jerry Andrews. Our band leader passed away a few months ago. Mm-hmm. I was no longer part of the band. I had gone solo. They've got another phenomenal singer. Her name is Megan Paulette. It was a shock to the system. I just felt like he had so much more life in front of him, and he was such a good songwriter. So I could talk about him for I'll tell you how that came to be. I was working for a tech company in New York City, but I was working from home because of the pandemic, and I hadn't written my own song in probably 10 years. I stopped writing songs when I hit like high school. I was a softball player and I was good at that. And I thought that that was going to be my life path and I was going to play in college and all this stuff. And then it just got away from me. I was working for this tech company. They asked me to write a jingle to the tune of Annie, like It's a Hard Knock Life, because one of their products was called the NOC, the knock product. So I wrote that and it got picked up by all these publications. And so I was like, well, maybe I can try to do something with this. So I started writing songs. I met a producer who ended up being Crandall Creek's producer, Jamie Peck, who I had worked with when I was a lot younger. Jamie called me while I had got laid off at 11 o'clock in the morning. At 4 p.m., I was waiting for a banjo player to show up to my house because my mom and I were writing a song together that needed a banjo, and he never showed up. And Jamie called me while we were waiting for him. And he said, have you ever thought about joining a bluegrass band? And I said, if this banjo player doesn't show up, let me call you back.
0: Give me 15 minutes.
1: Yes. And so he didn't show up. I called Jamie back. I met with Crandall Creek 3 days later in the studio. And it was like off on the road from there. Mm-hmm. And it was just.
0: Yeah. And it can be. I mean, the music business is like that. I think a lot of times. People don't see it coming. Mm-hmm. They don't understand the talent that they have, which I'm sure is sort of like what you're doing. I mean, you were looking at a whole different, you were looking left and you needed to turn right.
1: I say I feel like I was supposed to be on this path and I was going this path, and life literally smacked me back and said, no.
0: And it will.
1: Over there. I've never been like, I spent a lot of my 20s decently depressed. I know.
0: Decently
1: depressed.
0: Sure how you do that.
1: And once I started writing songs, it changed my life. Started writing again, got out on the road, and then I started performing, and I was like, oh, this is a drug. Like, I know Steven Tyler, he once said, he was like, I don't know why I ever did any of those drugs, because the only one I needed was standing on stage in front of all those people. And it is genuinely like a charming feeling.
0: It is. It's great when all these people are saying, we love you. We don't even know you, but we love you and we love what you're doing.
1: And when they can see themselves in you, like it's when I can put something out that is so personal to me and have it become something completely different to somebody else that they've personalized it to be to them. I think that that's art is just so subjective and beautiful, and people should be making more of it.
0: Oh yeah, I agree. I really do. Well, let's go a little bit further. When a friend of mine, Marty Falley, was putting out some records, I mean, Marty's like a machine, and I'm going to let you describe this in just a moment, because you've actually been in the studio with him. You understand all this.
1: Yes.
0: But Marty's a great guy. He has a great family. He actually lives near where I live. And I'm not going to say where he lives because that wouldn't be cool.
1: I'll say his address.
0: Yeah. Don't do that. But Marty and I we were just fast friends after that.
1: Yeah.
0: You know? I mean, you know, and we have a podcast studio at Randy Woods here in Savannah. And whenever Marty wants to do an interview, he insists that we do it at Randy's. Yeah, exactly. Which is fine. But
1: I didn't know I got to make demand.
0: that's a corporate decision. I'm not sure. But you know, I've been around for all of these records, and there's just some kind of magic about what he does. But when did you come along? Which album was it that you came along? Was it the first record?
1: I think it was Hillbilly Irish.
0: Yes.
1: That's a good record. He messaged me and was just like, I love your voice. Mm-hmm. Would love to work with you sometime. Sent me a song, got the song back. And then he was like, and here's 57 more songs.
0: Exactly. Like, now that's Marty.
1: I've never seen the way you described him perfectly. He's a machine. He told me that, because I asked him, I said, what has triggered this creation process of just, mm-hmm. you know, all these stories? And he's got a new album out called Song of the Holler. It's beautiful. I was just listening to it before I logged in. So highly recommend to anyone. But I asked him, you know, he writes prolifically and lots of songs. Mm-hmm. And he said, I spent so long feeling like I had writer's block that now that it's here, I don't ever want to lose it.
0: Yeah.
1: And he was like, so I'm just going to keep writing until I run out of words. I love that. I love Marty.
0: He is
1: funny.
0: Things like that with Marty are, they describe most songwriters. Mm-hmm. Not all songwriters. Some songwriters will go in and do a couple of tunes, and then that's good for, you know, a while. But not Marty. He's just ready to roll. I mean, at any moment.
1: I could probably text him right now and say, you got anything to work on? And he'd send me 15 more songs. And he just put an album out.
0: Like, I guarantee he's got three more records in his head, you know, right?
1: Now. Yeah.
0: Yeah. Matter of fact, we're going to interview him the 21st of August.
1: Are you?
0: Yeah, at Randy's. Because Marty insisted. So anyway, no. Marty's a good guy.
1: Marty flew me down to Nashville so that I could meet everybody that was working on the record, put me in rooms with people that I could only have ever dreamed of being in rooms with. Mm-hmm. And he has genuinely supported me since I had three people following me. And that was my mom and my grandma and my dad.
0: Let's help her out.
1: Yeah, please. Carly Greer music.
0: No, but Marty is a great guy. You complimented those records in your own way. And I think he was lucky to have you. But
1: thank you.
0: Now I see this other part of your career. I mean, I've been around to get to see all of this. And that's kind of cool when you can see that with somebody. But you have a tremendous future. I mean,
1: thank you so much for saying that.
0: Doing what you want to do, though, what you want to do every day is totally different than working with somebody or around somebody or whatever, unless that satisfies what you got in here.
1: I agree.
0: Yeah.
1: I totally agree.
0: Yeah.
1: I do think that Is it constraints breed creativity? I do think that there are some instances where that is the complete truth. When you're working on an album, when you're working on certain things and you have a theme you're trying to follow or anything like that. But on the other hand, I have always been like Appalachian Woodstock. Like I'm like a little hippie mountain girl, and no one has ever been able to really reel me in.
0: You're the brunette Floyd Fest.
1: Yes, okay? yes, exactly. So it is very nice to be making my own decisions.
0: Mm-hmm. If that ever stops, what are you going to do?
1: Oh, I might just cry about it till the end of time.
0: That's all? You know what I think? And I've only, we've only been talking, 17 minutes? Yeah. So the thing is, I think that there's a little more oomph in there.
1: That the
0: world hasn't seen yet, you know?
1: I feel like I am like 1 year old right now. Mm-hmm. I got on the right medicine. I'm like, I am just like living life how I've wanted to live it for the last 30 years. There's a Tim McGraw song, my next 30 years.
0: Mm-hmm.
1: And it's the story of me right now. I want to do all the things that I dreamed of doing.
0: Exactly.
1: And now I have the ability to make them happen and the drive to make them happen. And hopefully the talent to make it happen. This industry is like 33% who you know, 33% talent, and 33% really good luck. And then the other
0: good
1: part,
0: to walk in the right room at the right time. You know what I'm
1: and
0: saying?
1: And then I was working with a writer the other day that told me it's not just who you know, it's who you avoid.
0: Sometimes,
1: the wrong person can waste 3 years of your life. And so anybody listening right now, not just who you know, it's
0: just
1: who you avoid.
0: Just because I'm not returning your calls.
1: Yeah. You haven't heard from me in a while. I should be worried.
0: Oh, yeah. I'm not even going to say anything else. Oh, no. Okay. So I'm loving the stuff you're doing, but let's talk about being poor and not just the socioeconomic thing. It's a great song. Is that all yours, or did you co-write with somebody? Give me a little backstory on it.
1: So I co-wrote that with my mom.
0: Oh, that's cool.
1: It might be today. What's today's date? The 24th. In a few days, it'll be my grandfather's 2 year of two-year anniversary of his passing.
0: Mm-hmm.
1: And he was just this philosopher that had all these sayings, and he knew how to write all of his feelings down, but he did not know how to express them healthily. He had a problem.
0: A lot of curse words, you're right.
1: Drinking a little too much.
0: Oh, I mean, that's what happens when you get older. I mean,
1: yes.
0: I have 5 grandkids now, and yeah, I use a few more curse words than I used to, but
1: exactly.
0: I'm not always in the same room with them. I mean, I'll let
1: them. Yeah, right.
0: What the?
1: Exactly.
0: And so you wonder sometimes when you get older if you're doing this properly.
1: Exactly. I'll tell you his backstory, because I think you'll find it pretty interesting. Mm-hmm. So his family, mm-hmm. his mother was named Grace, father was named Grover. Grace and Grover they decided to have kids until they had a girl.
0: Mm-hmm.
1: They had 16 boys in a row.
0: Holy crap.
1: And one girl at the end named Charlotte, who just had her 80th birthday last week.
0: Wow.
1: So they're in the Guinness Book of World Records for the most consecutive of one sex in a row. So while that is all going on, the oldest
0: son.
1: Which is a lot, yes. The oldest son, they nicknamed him Punch. I think maybe because he got in a lot of fights. Punch Jones was pitching horseshoes in his backyard with my great-grandfather, Grover,
0: mm-hmm.
1: and he found this rock. He was like 14, 12 or 14 years old. He put it in a box. He went away to World War II.
0: Mm-hmm.
1: When he came back, he started studying geology.
0: Okay.
1: He went and he got that box out of the shed that it was in out back, and he brought it to his mom, Grace, because he always called her by her first name. And he said, "Grace, this is a diamond." And she said, "That's not a diamond." And he said, "It is a diamond. And if I run it down this window and it cracks, it's a diamond." And she said, boy, if you run that down my window and it cracks, I'm going to beat your butt. Yeah. And so he did it anyway, and the window shattered, and it was the largest alluvial diamond ever found in North America.
0: Wow.
1: And so it's called the Jones Diamond. I'm a Jones. My mom is, that's her maiden name. It sat next to the Hope Diamond in the Smithsonian for 30 years. And then after its time was up, it actually got sold to a Japanese tradesman, and no one knows what happened to it. And it's like this big mystery.
0: That's freaking crazy.
1: I didn't finish. I forgot. There's more.
0: There's more.
1: There's more. So after all of this happens, Franklin Roosevelt found out about this family that was massive and had found this diamond, and he asked them all to represent Family Day at the World's Fair in New York.
0: Wow.
1: But they were so poor, they couldn't even afford the train ticket. Sent them 18 train tickets, fitted suits for every boy. And when they got up there, my grandfather, as a baby, has a picture on FDR's lap as a baby. And then the newspaper article, when it was in the news, was Keeping Up with the Joneses.
0: Oh, my God.
1: I know. So it's like,
0: this whole story
1: kind
0: was
1: of Forrest Gumpy.
0: It was cool until the really crappy joke at the end.
1: Yeah.
0: Joneses, come on.
1: I know. But I will. So they never profited off of it. My great grandfather was a school teacher in a one room schoolhouse. Mm-hmm. My great grandma used to wake up and just count the bodies on the floor and go get eggs. Like, she didn't. Okay. Yeah, they all slept three to a bed. And my grandfather grew up to have two doctorate degrees. He was the dean of education at the college in my hometown. He made so much of himself from nothing. And he always told us there's a lot of wealth in being poor. Yeah. You're going to learn a lot more growing up on that side of things than you might on the other side. So the song isn't, even though it's called Being Poor, it's not about being poor. But as I'm going off to Nashville, I want to be able to remember who I am and what it was like when I didn't have anything, when I had $3 in my account, which was not very long ago.
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2: And now, back to more fun.
0: You know what? I think you're going to be fine.
1: Thank you. This is the first time in my whole life where, like, I'm not afraid. Like, I feel like I'm in the right place.
0: Yeah.
1: It feels right. And I've always followed my intuition, so I really hope that I hope it goes well.
0: Well, let me tell you something. I know more than one performer, artist, whatever, people that have moved to Nashville trying to find their fortune, so to speak. And a lot of these guys, if they would have listened to fear, they would have never gotten out of their driveway.
1: Yep.
0: So,
1: if you're scared of it, it's probably something you should look into.
0: Yeah, exactly. So there's times in our lives when we have to take a step out and just say, hey, let's do it.
1: Yeah.
0: I agree. I've got this feeling.
1: Yep. You know? I feel as if, even if you asked me earlier, what are you going to do, you know, if it weren't to work out?
0: Mm-hmm.
1: I love my hometown. I'm from Wheeling, West Virginia, home of the Capitol Music Hall, the Jamboree USA back in the day. And I love my hometown, but there's not a lot of job opportunities for people in music. When if I get to Nashville and this doesn't work, I still can cut harmonies on on whoever's album that wants me to. I can write songs with a lot more songwriters live in Nashville than live in Wheeling. You know, there's just a lot of opportunity. And if it doesn't work, great. But I can't get a music job here. Mm-hmm. And I could work, I'll intern for a studio if I have. No, I won't. Don't.
0: Not an opportunity. Anyway, no, I don't think you're going to have that issue. I mean, I think you're following your heart. You're following what you think you should be doing. And you're willing to put all of that. I mean, everything you've got, everything in the gas tank is going toward this.
1: Yep.
0: And
1: appreciate you believing in me.
0: Don't ever let those thoughts come into your head. Why am I doing this? Mm-hmm. You should be able to go into a corner of a room somewhere if you need to and talk to yourself and say, all right, you know why I'm here. You know why you're here. You know you're going to be successful. Forget anything else that comes into your head.
1: Yep. I totally
0: agree. Can you do that?
1: Thank you. That is so sweet of you to
0: say. Yeah, but can you do that?
1: I can.
0: Okay.
1: I believe you. I let the thoughts get to me for a long time. Now I'm like, I kind of buried them in the garden. They're not coming back. Because what do I have to lose?
0: Nothing. You have everything to gain.
1: I have nothing to lose and everything to gain. It's a great bet.
0: Yeah, exactly.
1: So.
0: Yeah. Maybe I should go on. What is that? Is that one of those betting services now and see?
1: Oh, yeah.
0: Is Carly Greer going to make it? I put $100 on there.
1: Betting in Vegas on my career.
0: Oh, my God. So have you ever been to Vegas?
1: I just went to Vegas. My mom took me there for my birthday. So sweet. Cool. We went and saw the Wizard of Oz at the Sphere.
0: Oh, I was getting ready to ask you that.
1: It was so cool.
0: Crazy, isn't it?
1: You were asking me a question? Yes, I was asking you. Well, I was going to ask you, what was it? Where did you grow up in Appalachia? And what did you take from growing up in a region where not everybody looks at it fondly?
0: Yeah, well, I grew up in Bristol, Tennessee.
1: Oh, okay.
0: We have half of our main street, State Street, is in Virginia and half is in Tennessee. Like somebody, couldn't make their mind up that day or something.
1: Funny.
0: But it was, when I was growing up, I didn't think about my way of life. I mean, it was always my dad on the porch on Friday nights with my mom cooking steaks, and every, guitar picker in town was there and they were all just having fun, passing a jar around, having a good time.
1: Sounds like you were pretty rich, if you ask me.
0: No, we were not rich. My father was.
1: You were rich.
0: My dad was a plumber.
1: you were rich in love and in music and in all the ways you should be rich.
0: It was great. And, it's, life takes you in funny directions sometimes, but that's what I remember most about growing up there. And then the 27 sessions, somebody found some tapes in a building that had the 27 sessions. Ralph Peer came in from the Victrola company and he recorded the Carter Family.
1: Ugh.
0: Yep. And then there it went. I mean, it's, I worked in and around that for a while. But then I wanted to do other things. And the other things, I couldn't stay there and do the other things.
1: Mm-hmm.
0: But I was in radio for 15 years, enjoyed it, loved playing music, got burnout.
1: Yeah.
0: My friend called me one day and said, let's do a podcast. And this was in 2002.
1: Oh, Mike, I didn't even know.
0: And I said, what's a podcast?
1: There we go. Said,
0: you used to love to interview people and talk to people. This is what you're going to have to do. I thought, cool, let's do it. So, I mean, that's when it all started, 2002. Yeah. And
1: you never looked back, or did you?
0: Oh, no. I mean, if I was going to be in radio anymore, I was going to syndicate. I was going to do what I wanted to do and then find somebody to put it out there for me. And that's exactly what happened.
1: Yeah.
0: And it was strange that it happened the way that it did.
1: But you know, it's funny to look back at the through line of where things didn't work out for you, but you realize that was God working it out for you.
0: Yeah, exactly. I mean, it had to be. Nobody else could have figured that out.
1: Yeah.
0: It was really odd though. I made one phone call, and within, I don't know, probably 3 days, we were syndicated.
1: Yep.
0: And the guy, I had some guy on the phone, you know, at another company selling my show to people.
1: I think sometimes the second you decide, like, I'm doing this 100%, like God and the universe rewards you for that. So. I think so.
0: Because you got guts, man. You know, yeah. I think you got to show that you got guts. That's what I was trying to say to you. It's not just, I'm not just stroking you here to blow your head up. You know,
1: I wouldn't mind that, but
0: but you have the talent. Okay. Already. I've already seen that.
1: Thank you.
0: And I attempted to jump the gun and contact you a long time ago.
1: When yes. You were
0: with Crandall Creek. And I was like, now, wait a minute. I better see where this goes.
1: I feel like the reason that I'm just now on the show is because I needed to figure out my career trajectory. Mm-hmm. And now that I'm clear on it, it's so much easier to have a conversation, because when you reached out to me back then, I was so willing, but I was like, I felt like I was in limbo at that time. So I didn't know what to say.
0: I think you needed that. You had kind of a tunnel vision thing.
1: Yeah.
0: But then, you know, things opened up a little bit more for you.
1: Yeah.
0: And it's always people that you meet, things that you have planned, things that are coming up that you don't know anything about yet. Those are the precise times that you have to keep it in gear. And just, if you're not rolling down the road the way you're supposed to, you know, things can go south, but yeah, it didn't happen.
1: I get a little bumpy.
0: Exactly. that's fine too, because performers know that if they're serious about their art, that those bumps are just something to teach it.
1: Yep. To bring it back to the Jones Diamond, they say the pressure makes the diamond.
0: Exactly.
1: Right?
0: That's right.
1: You know?
0: And that's exactly what you're doing right now.
1: I hope so.
0: I don't think you have. If you ever get to where you're going to be like, man, I need to just go home, it was so much easier.
1: Mm-hmm.
0: Don't do that.
1: So can I tell you my plan?
0: Just call me, okay?
1: And I will.
0: I'll talk you down.
1: Thank you. That's good. Thank you. I appreciate that, because I might hopefully never have to. So my plan with this whole thing, I don't know if your listeners know, but I make country and bluegrass music.
0: Sure, yeah.
1: Two completely kind of different sides, but I love them both. I've always written them both, and I don't want to give up on either of them. Exactly. So I just decided I'm not going to.
0: Exactly.
1: But I'm currently working on my debut country album and my debut bluegrass album. I have about 9 of the songs finished, so there's a lot coming soon. And with that said, I am going to put a touring band together, and we're going to play country and we're going to play bluegrass. And that's
0: let me ask you a question. You ever heard of a guy named Chris Stapleton?
1: No. Where did you hear about this man?
0: You know what he was doing when he went to Nashville?
1: I have no idea. Why don't you tell me?
0: With a tremendous voice, the way he had, he was writing songs, but the rest of his time during the day, he was a janitor.
1: He was?
0: Yeah, because his. Yeah. Yeah, his soon wife-to-be was in a writing group with him, and they always knew when he was coming in the door because they heard this big wad of keys on his side. That's jingle every time, and he had work boots on. But where do you think his love and his talent and everything was? First of all, it was a voice. I mean, the singing, it was always there.
1: Mm-hmm.
0: But Chris Stapleton always wanted to write songs, and he has written songs for everybody.
1: Yeah.
0: I was talking. That's all right. I was talking to Jerry Sally the other day, and he told me the story about, you know, all of this. And I was like, you got to be kidding me.
1: And I had no idea.
0: No. And, you know, it does. So it doesn't matter, even if you have to kind of, you know, share the road going down that way, you know.
1: Yep.
0: You know what I'm talking about.
1: No, it's not pie. It's not like if I take a piece, there's not enough for everybody else. We could all just have a piece of pie, and there's endless pie.
0: Now, I love pie.
1: is it Where Rainbows Never Die by the Steel Drivers? What a good song.
0: And or if it had been for
1: love, that song's so good. But that is such a good story. I needed to hear that, but I'm sure your listeners did too. That is pretty cool.
0: It's true.
1: But like you can genuinely follow what your heart tells you to follow. Chris Stapleton was born to do what he's doing right now. There was nothing that was going to stop him from that, because that's what he was put on this earth to do. And so if you, listener, feel that way, and I'm talking to myself and to you, Rick, like if you feel that way, go do it. Mm-hmm. You know, we've got so many things at the palm of our fingers right now to help us accomplish TikTok and social media and all of that stuff. You didn't have that before. Mm-hmm. It was really hard before. It's not as difficult now, and we should all be taking advantage of it. And that's what I'm going to take from this podcast today.
0: There you go. And that's, you know, and if that's all is accomplished here today, Carly Greer is going to be successful.
1: We also formed a friendship.
0: Yeah.
1: And that was an accomplishment.
0: Exactly. But Carly, you got things going on in your head right now and in your heart that most people, you know, beg for. They want that so bad, but you already have it. So take advantage of that.
1: Thank you. Yep. Stop. I'm going to cry.
0: Don't cry. Don't cry. This is supposed to be a happy time.
1: No, it is a happy cry. I just am emotional.
0: Okay.
1: Oh, that was very sweet of you. Thank you.
0: Well, it's just.
1: The whole interview has been so lovely.
0: I've wanted to say these things to you. And sometimes when you feel like inside of here that you need to say something to somebody, that you should. Don't ever hold that back, you know?
1: You don't know
0: whether it's a friend or whoever, you know?
1: Yep.
0: You got to take advantage of these times that we have, you know? Mm-hmm. Exactly.
1: Not getting any younger.
0: Oh, hallelujah.
1: Honestly, thank God. I don't want to be any younger.
0: No, I don't want to go through all that crap again, man.
1: It was hard out there, man.
0: Life ain't easy, let me tell you. Well, young lady, it's been great to finally meet you, but it's been great to have this conversation to find out who Carly Greer really is, what her aspirations are, and man, look out, world. Here she comes, because there's going to be some good stuff happening, you know?
1: Thanks, Rick. The pleasure was all mine.
0: Thank you so much, young lady. You enjoy yourself. And like I said, if you need me, let me know, okay?
1: I'll calling. Pop
0: you down off the ledge, you know? All right.
1: Thank you.
0: You're very welcome. Rick Dollar here for The Rick Dollar Show. And I've been speaking with the one and only Carly Greer. There's a place tucked away in the mountains where time slows down just enough for you to catch your breath. And that place is Marion, Virginia. Known as America's coolest hometown, Marion blends rich Appalachian heritage with a fresh, vibrant energy that you can feel the moment you arrive. Stroll historic Main Street. 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
3: With your weather flash for Whitley City, I'm Sarah Silver on Hay 98. 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Today, partly sunny with a slight chance of showers and thunderstorms. High near 86. Tonight, mostly cloudy with a chance of showers and thunderstorms. A low around 70. Looking ahead to Sunday, partly sunny with a slight chance of rain showers. Highs near 87. Currently, it's 74 and overcast. I'm Sarah Silver with your weather flash.
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8: 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I'm Red Steagall here in the bunkhouse with Jake and Badger and old Ann and Leon and all the rest of the boys, and a return visit from my dear friend, Cheryl Rogers, the daughter of Roy and Dale. She has a lot of wonderful stories about growing up as a member of the Rogers family and about show business. So be sure you stay with us and ride with us through the rangelands of the West as we explore the life of the American cowboy through his poetry and his music. 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

0: Quarter Circle Y. Folks who grow up in those cow camps tend to be a little bit closer than anybody else because they're all they got is each other. And they spend a lot of time doing things that are beneficial to everybody in the household, as well as work on a ranch where they get to work with animals and other people that's of the same mindset, you might say. And so Quarter Circle Y would have been a nice camp. 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
0: This portion of Cowboy Corner is brought to you by our friends at the American Hat Company. Proud to be an American, proud to wear an American hat. You're listening to Cowboy Corner. I'm Red Steagall here in the bunkhouse with Jake and Badger and Old Dan and Leon and all the rest of the boys. And a return visit from my dear friend, Cheryl Rogers Barnett. Cheryl, I know that you like your coffee a certain way. Maybe you'd drink some hot tea. Badger loves to pour anything.
2: I would love it, although Badger made great coffee last time.
0: Yeah, don't brag on him too much because it'll float a horseshoe nail. You know, I don't want you to get in trouble. Cheryl, are there some special times in your life that you remember that really made an impression on you? And aside from the fact that your parents were the most famous people in the world, how did you deal with that in school?
2: It was difficult at times, and if you're tardy and you walk into a classroom and the boys all neigh or whinny, yeah, I mean, that was a little difficult. But in some ways, it was a plus. I was in high school, and they had a talent show. And when I was a teenager, I sang some. I worked with the Frontiersmen for a bit. And for this talent show, Mom was going to come and play the piano for me. And she didn't get there for the start of the show or anything, and I was backstage, and I was so worried about her getting there, and all of a sudden I hear these sort of giggles from the audience and all. And I look around the curtain, and I almost didn't go out on stage because Mom was there and she was wearing her horn hat. Someone here, a friend of Daddy's, had sent him, I don't know why, but sent him a pair of little tiny bull's horns, little tiny black horns. And Mom took them over to Nudie, the rodeo tailor, and she says, "I want you to make me a hat." So Nudie took black and white cowhide and made her a beanie with these dumb horns. And then she had long black leather laces that she tied in a bow under her chin. And it was bad enough that she wore that hat to school to play piano for me, but she wore it to church, to Fulton Avenue Baptist Church. There's a picture of her somewhere in that dumb hat. She was a very brave lady. And, I mean, if she wanted to do something, I mean, she just did it. And, I mean, that was such fun. And I got to meet people that most of my friends didn't get to meet. We were usually in public school, although I bounced back and forth. I was a good student, and I sort of bounced back and forth a little bit. My brothers went to military academy for a very short period of time, and the folks kept doing that. We could sort of tell where their fortunes were at the time, public or private school, because Dad, he always said he never felt really comfortable up until his last few years up on the high desert. And I always found that odd as a kid, but as an adult, I could sure understand it. Anyway, with meeting people, and I got to be on the board of International Orphans from the day it was put together. And they had Mom and myself being the eldest, and that was an incredible experience. I worked with those women for years on helping kids, and we went from Vietnamese orphans to abused children, because now it's child help. And that was something that without Mom and Dad, I'm sure I would have been asked to be part of that. Later, I did the museum for about 4 years. I ran Dad's museum. And what an honor that was. I just loved it. And got to put in an education program, which we didn't have before, and hear from people. I mean, those things really meant so much to be able to do that and give back some and all. Was just really a pleasure.
0: Let's talk about the museum a little bit, because I only saw it once. I interviewed your dad and took my son, my middle son, and he didn't have any idea who your dad was. To explain that a little bit, we kept our horses right across the street from Corky Randall's place on Santa Clarita Valley.
2: Sure.
0: So we ride down on the back side of Gene Autry's ranch.
2: Ranch, yeah.
0: Melody Ranch. And he had a bunch of those old horses out there at the time, and they were all mares. I didn't know that, except for Champ, that he took on the road, was a gelding. But the rest of those horses that were all trying to do different things were mares. And they were all half Morgan and half walking horse. And they were beautiful animals, and they were all marked exactly alike.
2: Yeah.
0: And
2: yeah.
0: The mares, those 11 mares that were out there, were a lighter colored, because so they'd show up different in black and white TV. And we're riding along there, and two of the boys, and I said, those horses just came and looked over the fence at us. We're riding down in front of them, and I said, these are Gene Autry's old horses. And one of them said, who's Gene Autry? And I said, oh, just an old man I knew, good friend, and we just kept riding. But my son Carl didn't know who Roy Rogers was, but he sure did after we left that museum. And after we talked to your dad, and I did some interviews with him, and I really enjoyed that. I was absolutely astounded at the number of items that had their image on them.
2: Oh, yeah. I think second only to Disney. And that really came about, Red, because Dad was he signed a contract in 1937 for $75 a week, and he did that. He thought it was all the money in the world.
0: Sure.
2: And you're going to pay me every week? I mean, in 1937, that was a really big deal. So just a year later, Gene was off on strike and Dad got a chance to star in Under Western Stars. Well, I think one of the reasons was because they had him under contract for $75 a week. And he didn't make more than that for, I don't know, 2-3 years, I think, before he got paid more than that. And it was just a weird thing, and I forgot where I was going with that. Dad, he got his name because he met Will Rogers the weekend before Will Rogers left to go to Alaska. And when Dad got the chance to do Under Western Stars, they asked him what he wanted his name to be, because his name was Leonard Franklin Sly, and nobody thought that would look great up on a billboard. So Dad said he really didn't care about the first name, but he wanted Rogers to be the second name. And so the gentleman in this meeting called out names. Dad wrote them, and he said Roy just looked the best with Rogers. So that became his name. And he went, he and the Sons of the Pioneers were touring, and they went to Will Rogers' old house in Claremore, is it?
0: Mm-hmm. Claremore, Oklahoma.
2: Oklahoma. And Daddy said there wasn't very much stuff there at the time. And he was a bit disappointed. So he said right then and there, he promised himself if he ever made it in show business, he would have a museum full of his stuff. And holy cow, it was. I mean, it was crammed full to the rafters, especially in the back where the storage was. And I could never get him to label anything. When he asked me to go in and work, I told him, you know, you're not here every day now. You stepped back a little bit, and people are interested, and they want to know what this stuff is. He says, well, they can ask me. And I said, but you're not here every day. And I never could convince him to go and label, but it was marvelous. And he'd go in front of certain windows, Robin's, and then the window dedicated to Debbie and Sandy, who died as kids, and then in front of Triggers, and he'd get teary. I mean, and he was in there every gosh darn day that he felt up to getting out of bed. Uh-huh. He went in the museum those last years, and he'd get teary every time. But it meant so much to him, and he put his life in that museum.
0: And he preserved it for future generations, because there are still people who have little lunch boxes with their pictures on it, and scenes, and coffee mugs, and thermos jugs, all kinds
2: book
0: of things.
2: Bags.
0: Oh, book bags.
2: Bedspreads, drapes, a bed. I mean, literally, there was furniture there for a while. And, I mean, there was just great stuff out there with their images on it. And he had one of almost every one of those at the museum. And so people could go through and relive their childhood.
0: Yes,
2: and say,
0: yes,
2: gee,
0: exactly.
2: I had one of those.
0: Right. Well, we're going to take a break. Before we do, I want to do a song called Timber Trail.
2: One of my favorites. I love it.
0: Here we go.

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0: Well, we finally finished my autobiography. 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I hope you enjoy the story of my life with my family, friends, and fans. Let us hear from you. 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You're listening to Cowboy Corner. I'm Red Stegall here at the bunkhouse with Jake and Badger and old Dan and Leon and all the rest of the boys, and a return visit from my dear friend, Cheryl Rogers Barnett. And we're having fun talking about Roy and Dale. And one thing that you mentioned just before we took a break was Bob Nolan. And he had a big impact on the Western music business. I mean, there was never a writer like him until Marty Robbins came along.
2: Yes.
0: And Marty could write those same kind of things that had what I like to call Western emotion. Talked about things that painted pictures.
2: Exactly. They were storytellers.
0: Yes. But they could make you go along on the journey with them.
2: Yeah.
0: Because they painted such vivid pictures of a Western way of life and the West.
2: When I was a little girl, I was really intimidated by Bob. He was tall, and he had this big barrel chest and gorgeous baritone voice. And the way he carried himself and all. And I remember, as an adult, mentioning to Mom how intimidated I had been. And she says, well, you know, he was always hearing music in his head. Because I'd try and talk to him, and he'd put his head down and, you know. Anyway, yeah. I mean, I could see that. Once Mom said it, I think he was always listening to what he was going to put down next.
0: Yeah.
2: My understanding is when he passed, he had a garage chock full of stuff, of new songs that he'd never given anybody to record or anything. I mean, he was just a genius.
0: Yes. And did you know Tim Spencer and,
2: oh, yeah,
0: and all the other guys that were part of the musical group?
2: I think Timmy and Dad got in a lot of trouble when they were single and young. Dad always said that Timmy was the brother that he hadn't had, because Dad had three sisters growing up. And he wanted a brother, and that was Timmy. And he was also a very good songwriter.
0: Yes, he was.
2: In the beginning, Dad and Tim and Bob, when they were the Pioneer Trio, all three of them were writing. I never knew how much music Dad had written until I was talking with his friend Larry Zweisen. And Larry was saying, well, and this song and that song and another song, and he said they were just beautiful, and your dad wrote those. Dad did? Because they, although they had been done by the trio, they didn't become part of the Pioneers songbook.
0: Uh-huh.
2: And I think that's because Dad left in 1938. He left the Pioneers to become Roy Rogers. And then it was Bob's group and Tim's group, and it was their songs that they were doing after, pretty much after that.
0: I remember one time when I was, I'll brag a little bit. I was chairman of the board of the Academy of Country and Western Music. And,
2: that's something to brag about.
0: And we decided we wanted to have a reunion of the Sons of the Pioneers. And in the ballroom at the Ambassador Hotel, we had the guys that were in the group right now, and then who they replaced would come on board until we were down to the last three. And Tim Spencer was still alive, but he couldn't talk. And when they started singing Tumbling Tumbleweeds, he stepped to that microphone and sang every single word and every single note.
2: Oh, my gosh, I wish I'd been there.
0: And there wasn't a dry eye in the house.
2: I bet.
0: And it just shows what the mind does. You know, the vocal cords were not responding to everyday conversation, but put something, the most important thing in his life, in his head, and here it came. It was a very emotional night. I'll never forget it.
2: Yeah. Well, Dad was 86 when he passed. And the last few years, he had a lot of health problems, mainly physical problems. And yet he did have some memory problems, too, in that he couldn't remember what he'd had for breakfast that morning. But my husband, Larry, was Dad's driver, and Larry was teasing him one morning as they were going over to the museum, and he says, you know, you can't remember where you put your car keys, but you remember the lyrics to all of this stuff. He says, what about Pecos Bill? And Dad loved to show off. He loved doing tongue twisters and the Auctioneer's song. So he did that Pecos Bill thing about five times faster than it had been written. He just ran it off and didn't miss a word or a note. And you're right, music is incredible. My brother, my older brother, Mom's son, Tom, was a musical genius. And he stuttered as a boy. And yet, he never stuttered when he sang, just like Mel Tillis.
0: Yes. There's something about the rhythm that slows the brain down and lets it absorb what's going on. And you're not thinking about anything else except that next lyric and that next note.
2: And the beauty of the music. I mean, when they say that music can calm the savage beast, I believe it can. I mean, it just does something for us to hear glorious music.
0: Yes. And when we'd go overseas, like to the Middle East or the Pacific Rim or South America, and to even do cowboy songs, the people would get into the motion of the music.
2: I bet.
0: And the emotion of the lyrics, even though they didn't understand them. So it transcends all language barriers.
2: Yeah.
0: And you can't always communicate, but you can reach them. You know, you can communicate with them, but they may not understand what you're saying. So let's talk about the horses a little bit. Of course, Trigger was everybody's hero. And there was a time when those horses were every bit as important as the man who rode them.
2: Oh, yeah.
0: Or the woman who rode them. And were you around Trigger a lot?
2: Well, I rode him when I was little. He was the first horse that I got put on that Dad would trust. And he was always a stallion. Dad never had him cut. But he was such a gentle giant, and when I was a kid, I thought I was on top of the world being on Trigger. And Dad absolutely loved the one they called the Old Man, and that was the original Trigger that Dad made the first movie with, and Trigger was in all of the movies that Dad made, except for Son of Paleface. That was Little Trigger, the trick horse. And Dad always said all of the movies, but no, Dad fibbed. Little Trigger did Son of Paleface because of the tricks of being in bed with Bob Hope. But the old horse also did the TV shows. They did get where when they were doing a chase scene, they would have a double for him.
0: Uh-huh.
2: Because just like with the stars, when an animal is worth that much, you don't let that animal do a fight scene with another stallion or, you know, anything really dangerous. We'll tell you, though, one of the stunts that the old man did, that Trigger did, and that's they had one of the last movies that Dad did, they had oil barrels being thrown off the back of a speeding truck. And they tried a couple of the double horses, and they would not do it. There was no way they were going to jump a barrel. And the director, Billy Whitney, was directing that. And he loved the old horse, even wrote a book about him. He loved him so much. But he says, well, you know, bring out the old man. He always, you know, is capable. And sure enough, I mean, there were seven or eight barrels that they rolled off the back of that truck, and Trigger jumped every one of them at a full gallop. And Billy Whitney telling this story afterwards, he says, when I said cut, he said, it suddenly dawned on me that I could have killed that horse. He said, I just sat down and cried. But he was an incredible horse.
0: Was your dad on him when he was jumping those barrels?
2: No, I think that was Joe Yergoin that was doing that. Yeah, the studio wouldn't let Dad
0: do that. Yeah, I can imagine, yeah.
2: In the first couple of movies, of course they let him. They were paying him $75 a week. So they had him really cheap, and they didn't know if he would become popular or anything. So the first two or three movies, Dad said, he got to do all kinds of stuff. And as I told you earlier, at the rodeo, Dad loved getting into the arena, and that was Little Trigger that he was on then, because the big horse didn't travel. So the rodeos and parades were all Little Trigger until Trigger Jr. finally came along. And Dad would get out there, and he'd do all of those fancy mounts and all. He loved showing off.
0: Cheryl, I can't begin to tell you how much I've enjoyed your visits with us. And I do hope that one of these days we can do this again. You think about some more stories, and we'll do this again, because this is fascinating, and it really means a lot to me, because I knew your dad, and I knew your mother a little bit. I met her twice, but I spent a lot of time with your dad, a lot of time for me and a star. You know, he was the king, and I just loved him, and I think the world of you. You're a special friend, and this has been so much fun. So I sure would like to know that you can come back again.
2: Oh, bless your heart. I would absolutely love to.
0: You folks stay with us. We'll be right back.
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0: The August-September issue of Cowboys and Indians magazine is on your newsstand right now. The cover story is Dream Team. Go behind the chutes and into the arena with America's Bull Riding A-Team, the Arizona Ridge Riders. And going the extra miles, go inside the grueling sport of the ultra marathon and find out why more and more men and women are going to great lengths to test their physical and mental mettle. Wonder Women, from basketball to rodeo to mixed martial arts, these native female athletes are making history and making their mark on their respective sports. And the Open Range, learn where to catch a wave in Texas, discover idyllic acreage in Idaho, and explore fly fishing with the Awkward Angler. That's Cowboys and Indians magazine, bringing you the beauty, the grandeur, and the drama of the American West 6 times a year. This portion of Cowboy Corner is brought to you by our friends at the 4-6s Ranches, horses with a history, brands with a background. You're listening to Cowboy Corner. I'm Red Steagall here in the bunkhouse with Jake and Badger and old Dan and Leon and all the rest of the boys. And I want to start this portion of our show off with a poem that I wrote back in 1989. It's called The Weather. There's something about a cool October morning, and it suits my disposition just right. The sky is as clear as a crystal today as the sun slowly creeps into sight. And my old pony's step is a little bit lighter. Must be the crisp autumn air. Cold weather's coming, no doubt about that. He's growed a half inch of long hair. I just saw some geese headed south for the winter. That sure is a beautiful sight. Something inside of me stirs at the sound of Canadian honkers in flight. The pronghorn are starting to gather in bunches, a sign winter's well on her way. The mesquite trees have put on a good crop of beans. Be a tough one, the old-timers say. The boys and I cleared 80 acres of pasture. We laid in about 10 cord of wood. Burning mesquite is a cowboy's perfume, makes that musty old cabin smell good. In the evening, the missus will stoke up the fire when it's cold and the snow drifts are deep. We like to read, but I only get through two pages before my old mind drifts off to sleep. And lately I've noticed some pain in my joints. It gets worse as the weather gets cold. The doc says I need to go someplace that's warm, but shoot, it's just age taking hold. My neighbor, he got him a place down in Scottsdale. He leaves here before the first snow. Ain't no way in hell I could go to the desert. Wouldn't last maybe 3 days or so. I'd get to missing my chores in the winter. I get up every morning at 5. I'd worry that if I wasn't right there to feed them, there's a chance that my cows won't survive. And I'm right partial to cows. I'm there when they're calving. The missus gives each one a name. When they're older, we cull them and thin out the dinks. But when they're babies, they all look the same. Most people seem to like springtime the best, when everything's fresh, clean, and clear. But fall seems to say, hey, it's time to slow down. You've worked hard enough for 1 year. I look forward to April. There's one special place where I planted bluebonnets last year. I hope they come up. They're my wife's favorite flower. It's one reason I like it out here. Hey, listen to me. I'm just rambling around. Wouldn't change things if I had the chance. The weather don't matter. I ain't going nowhere. Ain't no place I'd trade for this ranch. I feel the same way myself. Here's Joni Harms to do a beautiful song for us about Bell Star, the Bandit Queen.

Bell Star, the Bandit Queen. Thank you, Joni. You folks stay with us. We'll be right back with more of Cowboy Corner. 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I'm Red Stegall here in the bunkhouse with Jake and Badger and old Dan and Leon and all the rest of the boys. 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Be sure you join us on RFD TV as we explore another trail somewhere west of Wall Street. For a song of inspiration, I've chosen one by Mike and Doris Merritt, The Place Where I Worship. Here's Mike and Doris.

The place where I worship is God's open spaces. I love God's great cathedral, and I spend as much time out in it as I can because there's no place else like it on the face of this earth. So thank you so much, Mike and Doris. Well, as my old daddy would say, we got this one saucered and blowed. It's time for us to ride on out of here. We got lots of work to do. On behalf of myself, Fred Stegall, and Jake and Badger and old Dan and Leon and all the rest of the boys, our producer, Mr. Roger Ramsey, the fellow who holds it together for all of us, Mr. Sean Studer, we thank you for riding along with us. We hope we taught you something about the West, and especially about a young lady named Cheryl Rogers Barnett that you didn't know and hadn't heard anything about. She has a wonderful, wonderful history in the movie business. I want you to know that Cowboy Corner is brought to you by our friends at 4-6 Ranches. Horses are the history, brands with a background. 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Well, before we leave you, I want to give you something to think about till next week. Jack Schaefer said, "What a man knows isn't important. It's what he is that counts." Remember, be a sermon, walking sermon. I'd rather see one than hear one any day. You folks, be sure you join us same time, same station, next week for another edition of Cowboy Corner. Adios, y'all.

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4: With your weather flash for Whitley City, I'm Sarah Silver on Hay 98. 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Today, partly sunny with a high near 86. A slight chance of showers and thunderstorms. Tonight, mostly cloudy with a low around 70. A chance of showers and thunderstorms. Looking ahead to Sunday, partly sunny with a high near 87. A slight chance of rain showers. Currently, it's 77 and partly cloudy. I'm Sarah Silver with your weather flash.
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11: And welcome to the Tim White Bluegrass Show. I am your bluegrass buddy, Tim White. Going to be here with you for the next little bit, playing some good bluegrass, some old times, some Americana, laced with some comedy, and as always, a lot of good information, including the Possum Road count in the last hour. So reach over there, turn it up, take the knobs off the radio. Getting it started this week with those ladies from over in Boone, North Carolina, the Burnett Sisters, the Ballad of a Lucky Rambler. Turn it up, take the knobs off.

0: Yeah, the late, great Jimmy Arnold doing my thing. 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

0: And folks, Troublesome Holla, we're going to be doing our tribute to Mayberry at Mayberry Days on September 25th. 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
0: Welcome back to the Tim White Bluegrass Show. And, you know, I play with the band Troublesome Holla, but I do some solo stuff, too, just with me and my guitar and banjo. I'm going to be in Bristol, Tennessee, coming up on August 21st. August 21st, they're doing special concerts there at the old Pointer Brand building in downtown Bristol. And it's leading up to the 100th anniversary of those historic Bristol sessions, which took place way back 1927 with Jimmy Rogers, the Carter family, the Stonemans, and others. And they're building up 100 concerts over the next year, celebrating that. And they asked me to be part of it on August 21st in downtown Bristol. The city of Bristol, Tennessee, is putting this on, and I hope you'll be there. It starts, I think, at 7 o'clock at the old Pointer Brand building in downtown Bristol, Tennessee. I'll be doing my thing and singing a few songs like this one.

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0: And folks, Troublesome Holler, we're going to be doing our tribute to Mayberry at Mayberry Days on September 25th. 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That's S-U-R-R-Y, surreyarts.org. Our show's at the historic Earl Theater on Main Street at 3 p.m., 3 in the afternoon at the wonderful Earl Theater. Troublesome Hollow's tribute to Mayberry. 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

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Something for your funny bone. Jeff Foxworthy singing about that Copenhagen. And before that, the Brother Boys, Can't You Hear Me Calling? Here on your favorite radio station on the Tim White Bluegrass Show. Here's Lorraine Jordan and Carolina Road. Jesus is my rock.

Yeah, getting on with it right there, Sierra Hull. One called Chasing Skies. Here's the late and great Steve Gulley and a lot of his friends doing the House of Gold. Turn it up, take the knobs off.

The old storyteller, Bill Monroe for breakfast. Late great Tom T. Hall. Here's Tony Furtado with the Hoedown Polka, taking us to our next segment of the Tim White Bluegrass Show.

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3: 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I think it stems from the fact that I had this uncle one time. He was standing up on a stage, kind of like this one right here, and he slipped, and he fell down through a hole in the middle of it. But we all believe he'd have broke both of his legs if it hadn't been for that rope around his neck.
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Larry Keel with Curtis Birch from a few years back. Carolina Sunshine, the name of that tune right there. Here's the Cody Norris Show. One called a boy called Lonesome. Turn it up. Take knobs off.

Boy, great Larry McPeak, one he wrote right there and sang with the VW Boys a few years back. Are you building on that rock? And you heard it right here on your favorite radio station on the Tim White Bluegrass Show. Hour two coming up.

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3: With your weather flash for Whitley City, I'm Sarah Silver on Hay 98. 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This afternoon, mostly cloudy with a high near 86. A chance of showers and thunderstorms. Tonight, mostly cloudy with a low around 70. A chance of showers and thunderstorms. Looking ahead to Sunday, partly sunny with a high near 87. A slight chance of rain showers. Currently, it's 79 and clear. I'm Sarah Silver with your weather flash.
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Floyd Bluegrass Show. Martha is a hard-working, great musician in the old-time world and beyond, for that matter. Right here is Mr. Larry Sparks and his Lonesome Ramblers.

0: And folks, Troublesome Holla, we're going to be doing our tribute to Mayberry at Mayberry Days on September 25th. 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And when you get there, tell them Tim says howdy.
1: Well, Thelma Lou hears about this. She'll be thrilled.
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Peter Rowan, Come Along Jody, the name of that tune, right here on your favorite radio station. 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

0: And folks, Troublesome Holla, we're going to be doing our tribute to Mayberry at Mayberry Days on September 25th. 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Our show's at the historic Earl Theater on Main Street at 3 p.m., 3 in the afternoon at the wonderful Earl Theater. Troublesome Hollow's tribute to Mayberry. 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
0: It's time now for this week's Tim White's Possum Road Camp. It's time for the Possum Spotter Club report again, folks. All of our Possum Spotter Club members send me reports each week where dead possums are spotted on America's highways, and I report the possum abuse to you right here on the Tim White Bluegrass Show. Remember, the more dead possums you see, the warmer the weather, and the fewer dead possums you see, the cooler the weather will be. Info on my Possum Spotter Club is at thetimwhitebluegrassshow.com, and Possum Spotter Club is also available on Facebook. Possums, America's most overlooked natural resource. Remember to get your membership card today. Now here's this week's Possum Report. Yeah, lots of possums out and about. It's like it's summertime or something, isn't it, folks? But Billy Cockman from Conway, South Carolina, said he spotted 4 dead possums and 2 unknowns. And, of course, we count the unknowns as possums, so that's a total of 6 from Conway, South Carolina. Appreciate that report there. And actually down that way, too, in Aynor, South Carolina, yep, Billy Hooks said he spotted 3.5 dead possums in Aynor, North Carolina. And then finally, they came back to life down in Toast, North Carolina, the possum capital of the world. And Muffin says, I'm down 60 pounds for running out of food, and I'm thinking about eating my possum friend. Do you think I should? Well, I tell you what, Muffin, I have a lot of old friends. Many of them, probably all of them, have passed away that grew up during the Depression. And if it hadn't been for possums, they would have starved to death. So, Muffin, do what you gotta do. Kiwi, my good friend from down there in Mount Airy, North Carolina, said I saw an unidentified near snowman's house. Don't know if it was a possum, a skunk, or one of Van's cars. I mean, cats. So, Kiwi, I appreciate that. He must have been going pretty fast by there if you couldn't make it out, but you tried. Corey Coe says, I ain't seen any possums lately. And Corey's from down there in Toast in the Mount Airy area. I ain't seen any possums lately, but I saw what I think was a dead pig in front of Taco Bell in Winston-Salem. It was either that or my friend Stefan's ex-wife. Love the show, man. Cobweb Corner is my favorite. Well, thank you very much, Corey Coe. Folks, if you don't have a Possum Spotter Club card suitable for laminating in your wallet or purse, take care of that little dilemma in your life by visiting the Tim White Bluegrass Show.com.

Yeah, Troublesome Hollow with the Possum on the Run. Here on your favorite radio station. Here's the Milk Cow Blues, third time out. Turn it up, take the knobs off.

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rock solid bluegrass right there from Mr. Ron Stewart and a bunch of his friends with Wayne Taylor doing that lead vocal right there. Gotta travel on. Here on the Tim White Bluegrass Show, I'll be back with one more segment. Don't go away.

0: And folks, Troublesome Holla, we're going to be doing our tribute to Mayberry at Mayberry Days on September 25th. 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
0: And on a sad note, folks, I'm broadcast from Bristol, Tennessee, Virginia, the birthplace of country music, and one of our local pickers, Andy Sage, passed away this past week. Andy had been in bad health, poor health, for many years now, and I think had lost his eyesight. Andy and his brother Ted and Ricky Sage, they were just great pickers back in the day, and it's hard to believe that much time has passed, but Ted Sage passed away a year or so back, and now his brother Andy has made the crossing. So keep Andy Sage's family in your thoughts and in your prayers. Here is that man I'm talking about. Here's the Sage Grass.

0: Puckett, wrapping it up for us this week, folks, with one called Let Me Rest at the End of My Journey. Before that, The Family Sour, I'll Fly Away. I've enjoyed it this week, folks. Hope you have, and I thank you very much for tuning in each week right here on your favorite radio station for the Tim White Bluegrass Show. God bless you. I'll see you next time. 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And when you get there, tell them Tim says howdy.
1: Well, Thelma Lou hears about this. She'll be thrilled.
0: Hello, friends. Tim White here. 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
1: With your news flash, I'm Trey Westerberg. Senator Mitch McConnell says he has been discharged from a rehabilitation facility after spending several weeks recovering from a fall and a mild case of pneumonia. McConnell says he'll continue intensive physical therapy from home during the Senate's August work period while staying involved in Senate business. A Senate committee voted along party lines to hold Dr. Anthony Fauci in contempt after he invoked the Fifth Amendment during testimony about the COVID-19 pandemic. Committee Chairman Rand Paul says he's sending the referral directly to the Justice Department, which says it has received the document and is reviewing it. New unemployment claims edged up slightly last week, but layoffs remain historically low. The Labor Department says 199,000 Americans filed for first-time jobless benefits, up 1,000 from the previous week. The July jobs report is due today. I'm Trey Westerberg with your news flash.

0: 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This afternoon, mostly cloudy with a high near 86. A chance of showers and thunderstorms is possible. Tonight, mostly cloudy with a low around 70. Showers and thunderstorms may develop. Looking ahead to Sunday, partly sunny with a high near 87. A slight chance of rain showers is in the forecast. Currently, it's 78 and experiencing rain showers. I'm Sarah Silver with your weather flash.
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8: 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And now, Turnpike Mike, and trying his best to keep Mike in line, Jeff Kidd. On Ramblin' Man Radio.

All right, that's Old Hoss getting us going on Ramblin' Man Radio. If this Outlaw Bits done got out of hand, we'll be here at about 8 o'clock playing Outlaw Country, a little bit of everything. You never know what we might show up and play here. Just depends on what kind of mood we're in. We've got another one right now I want to play that is a tribute to Old Waylon. It's called My Way or the Highway. This is Tommy Alberson. This fits into a tune.

0: Thursday in August. We got a brand new sponsor that we're going to debut today. That'd be Randy's Body Shop and Tow, and we'll get to all our sponsors here in just a little bit. Also, the McCreary Central football schedule is out. We'll read that to you here in just a little bit. I predict the Raiders will go undefeated and win the state tournament. Hey, you got to set your sights high, man. Of course, we hope for a good season out of the McCreary Central Raiders. Okay, it's Hank's turn. I don't know what he's doing here. Let's see, Hank, we had you all queued up, ready to go. Boy, let's try this again. Let's see right here. Okay, here you go, Hank. One more time, Mr. Williams Jr.
1: Wow! I say, well. I really, really.

0: Hank Williams Jr. And I really, really like girls. I'm old enough to remember when Hank actually sang for a living.
1: I guess you noticed there is only 11 roses.

What about that? Hank Williams Jr. That's back when he sang, Brad. It's called 11 Roses. Now I like Hank all the time. And I'll tell you a story off the air here in a minute about writing a Monday Night Football song. I can't say it on the air. I'd be thrown off. Anyway, Josh Turner coming up next. It's called Your Man. Brad Coffee just dropped by with a peanut butter milkshake. Yeah, he messed up. He was out here to get it. Here's old Josh on Ramble Man Radio. We'll be around till about 8 o'clock, drinking a milkshake right now, so we may not talk a lot.

That's Meryl Streep, West Virginia. Let's come over one state to the greatest state in the nation, and that would be Kentucky. And Gary Stewart, she's acting single, and I'm drinking doubles on Ramblin' Man Radio.

she's acting single and I'm drinking doubles, or if she's acting double and I'm drinking singles. I forget how that goes. Here's Johnny Cash on Random Man Radio.

in Chattanooga and she hadn't ever brought it back. She was drinking pretty heavy when I let her have it. I hope she knows it was only a loan. There ain't no telling what I might have told her back at the time, but that old car was also my home. About 5 miles out, I was getting kind of tired, sweating hard and feeling kind of weak. I woke up with no cigarettes or nothing to drink, and I hadn't had a bite to eat. My nerves were so quick I couldn't tell where I was shaking. Then a set of brakes sang my song. Some fella stuck his head out of 57 Chevy and hollered, "Hey man, come on." I told him I was headed down to Chattanooga. They said, "Hop in, we're going there too." And the way they took off in a cloud of smoke, I still ain't believing it was true. They had the windows down and I was sitting in the back with my tongue still hung in my throat. He was hitting just about 110 and he said, "Man, what do you think of this boat?" Well, there was two semis struggling up ahead, one trying to pass the other. They had the whole road blocked, so he passed them on the right. And let me tell you something, brother, I was so nervous that my teeth was clicking. There wasn't no way my head could think.

0: rock, and right there I was floorboard bound. 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And then the driver said, we're doing 120. 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He just kept on riding that line. I rubbed my eyes and saw the prettiest thing, the Chattanooga City Limits sign. He slowed down and I said, mister, please, I'd like to get off right here. He said, all right, on into town with us. We're gonna go down and pick up some more beer. I said, please, once more, and he stopped the car and then he handed me my sack. Said they'd look for me on the road later on in case I wanted to catch a ride back. I got out and sat down by the side of the road feeling sick and looking mighty pale. I don't remember anything much after that, but next morning I woke up in jail. I didn't know anybody in my cell and didn't want to ask why I was there. But they all kept grinning and turning their heads, and it was more than my head could bear. So I called the jailer and asked him to tell me why I was there, if he'd be so kind. He said, for stopping the traffic while I was hugging and kissing the Chattanooga City Limits sign.
1: Mr. Cash right here on Ramble Man Radio and Chattanooga City Limits sign. Brad, I got a song here. It's by Jesse Coulter. It's called Angel in the Fire. Have you heard that?
2: I don't believe I have.
1: It's a good song, and I'm going to play it. And I think her husband, Arlen, is listening right now in Wyoming. We're going to say hi to him, and I know he loves this song, and so do I. It's called Angel in the Fire from Miss Jesse Coulter, the First Lady of Ramblin' Man Radio.

Enjoying the fire. That's Jesse Coulter on Ramblin' Man Radio. Hey, man, it's a beautiful song with a great meaning to it. We'll take a break, our first commercial break here right after Mr. Randy Travis.

0: Randy Travis right here on Ramblin' Man Radio, and we're certainly glad to have you around with us today. Yeah, let's take a break. We'll be back with more good music right here in just a few.
1: Let us now praise the carpenter.
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0: Yeah, tell all these sponsors you heard about them on Ramblin' Man Radio, and we appreciate all of our sponsors. We just heard a Johnny Cash song, but I come across this one, Brad, and it's kind of spooky. It's kind of out there a little bit. Here's Johnny Cash one more time.
7: And I heard, as it were, the noise of thunder. 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

0: virgins are all trimming their wicks. The whirlwind is in the thorn tree. It's hard for thee to kick against the pricks. In measured a hundredweight and penny pound, when the man comes around. In the midst of the four beasts, and I looked, and behold, a pale horse, and his name that sat on him was Death, and Hell followed with him.
1: Johnny Cash, that's from Revelation, right here on Ramblin' Man Radio, and we're glad to have you around, and hope you stick around till about 8 o'clock, as we're going to play a little bit of everything. Here's John Anderson, Straight Tequila Nights.

Merle Haggard, she's good. She's going to cause him to fall out of love with guitar. Brad's in here. Brad Coffey, good friend of mine for years and years. Basically, that's more than years, really. Yours and yours is a long time, you know. But we've been friends for a long time. He pointed out somebody called, I never heard of this guy. His name's Eli Paperboy Reed. And he's doing a Merle Haggard song. We just heard Merle Haggard, so we're going to give him a listen. This is Eli Paperboy Reed. It's called Working Man Blues on Ramblin' Man Radio.

0: I like that. You did a good job there, man. Yeah, it's different. It's called, what's his name again?
1: Eli Paperboy Reed,
0: right here on Ramblin' Man Radio. And a Merle Haggard song for that. We heard old Merle. Shooter's released some new stuff on Waylon. I think the whole CD's coming out next month. Can't wait for that. But here's the first song off of the new one. This is called Diamonds from Waylon Jennings. And man, it sounds so cool and so odd saying new music from Waylon Jennings with Glenn Campbell playing guitar.
2: Tells me. Are you rolling? One, two, one. Come in when you want to.

Glenn don't mess around when it comes to playing a guitar. Actually, when it comes to doing anything, Glenn Campbell could play. I've heard him play Amazing Grace on the bagpipes before. I mean, Glenn could play anything for sure. That's Glenn Campbell on guitar with Waylon. It's called Diamonds, and the CD will come out next month. And we're looking forward to it. Here's Don Williams on Ramblin' Man Radio.

5 seconds to go as Tim Stevens puts in his first appearance as Kentucky now has played 11 men. Seidler gets a big hand as he comes out, and he played well. He just scored 2 points, but he played very, very well.

0: It's Charlie Crockett talking about me and Shooter. Well, look here.
1: Hello, everybody. This is George Jones, and I'm just helping old Shooter out so he can put the old back in country.

a little Dixie on his mind there. That's Bo Cephas on Ramblin' Man Radio. And we're glad to have you around here with us tonight. Here's some Eagles as we rock right along with some of the old long-haired music here.

Doughboys from Kentucky, obviously. Kentucky Headhunters. Hey, that makes sense, don't it? Let's play two in a row, Bob. Here they are one more time.

0: song first come out, there used to be a lady that would call me, and she'd say, "Hey, will you do me a favor?" And I'd say, "Yeah." And she'd say, "Will you play that song, Looking Back at Texas?" And I always played it. It was Luckenbach, Texas. But she wanted to hear Looking Back at Texas. Once again, we want to welcome our brand new sponsor, Randy's Body Shop and Towing, to Ramblin' Man Radio.
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Earl Thomas Connolly right here on Ramble Man Radio. And this is one of the newer guys that I really like. You said you care a lot for him too, Brad. And that's Mr. Billy Strange right here on Ramble Man Radio. A little tribute to Richard Petty.

really strange that the song sounds just like a bluegrass gospel song, which reminds me, we've got to get the gospel song of the show on just a little bit later. Now here's one from our friend D. Ball, good friend of mine who passed away not too long ago. It's called The Storm. You knew D, didn't you, Brad? Good guy and a great musician. Here's D, The Storm.

Now, the way that men hold back the tears is after midnight, they take off riding around. Here's Jamie Johnson burning that midnight gasoline.

Burning the midnight gasoline right here on Ramblin' Man Radio. Here's an old boy that probably be a pretty big star. So, wait a minute, I think he already has been, or is. That would be the King Elvis on Ramblin' Man Radio, Kentucky Rain.

going for a ride on this lonely Kentucky back road. 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
5: Remember, Bruce can build you a house from the ground up. And the time he tried to build one from the top down, we don't want to talk about that. Tried to put the roof on first, but that's a whole nother story. I could say so, but I'm not going to.

Glenn Campbell right there on, say that one more time. I couldn't hear myself in the headset. It threw me off. Glenn Campbell and Southern Knights on Ramblin' Man Radio. As I promised, we got the McCreary Central football schedule open up against Scott County. August the 21st, that's not long, home game. It's called the Border Bowl. They'll play at home August 21st. And then I think, if I'm reading this right, Casey County, that'll be away on August the 28th. And then September the 4th, we've got Clinton County at home in the Cleary Construction Bowl game. September the 11th, it's Adair County away, Harlan County at home. Then September 25th, it's Bell County. Whew, that'll be a tough one. Bell County away. Then Knox Central at home on October 2nd. Clay County, home of Richie Farmer. That'll be a away game on October the 9th. And then Rockcastle County, that's a home game on October the 16th. And Boyd County, that's up around Ashland up in there. Boyd County at home, we'll make them people drive all the way down here. Maybe they'll be wore out. We'll beat them. That's Boyd County, home on October 23rd. Like I said earlier in the show, I predict the Raiders to go perfect season, win every game, and win the state tournament. Oh, no, never mind. I've not been drinking. I just want them to do well, and you got to think positive, okay? That's the McCreary Central Raiders football schedule right here on Ramblin' Man Radio. We hope you're having a good Thursday. We're having a lot of fun here tonight.

But you may be right, too. Who knows? That's Billy Joel right here on Ramblin' Man Radio. Of course, you know that we play a lot of Billy Joel around here. All the time, we're playing Billy Joel. That wasn't even a request. I just came across it and played it. I thought I'd play it anyway. I've got a bunch of shout-outs to get to, but I'm going to say hi especially to Brian Briggs, I should say. He's at Brian Briggs. He's about the end of the world. He's down in Key West. Must be nice, Brian. And I noticed I wasn't invited on that trip. And used to work with his sister.

play that for Brian and his fours. I know that's our first time ever having somebody that's listening in Key West. And that's Waylon Crazy on Ramblin' Man Radio. Speaking of crazy, song written by Willie Nelson, here's Patsy Cline and Crazy on Ramblin' Man Radio.

0: I'm going to say something now that's it's going to be controversial, and it's going to be, well, let's just put it this way. That's a great song, and she's a great singer, Patsy Cline, and everybody I know loves Patsy Cline except one person. I just never cared for her. I'm sorry. She's great. I didn't say she wasn't any good. I just never did care for her. I care for this guy, though. Here's George Strait.
1: She was storming through the house that day, and I could tell she was leaving. And I thought, oh, she'll be back, till she turned around and pointed at the wall and said,

King George, George Strait on Ramblin' Man Radio, and a song that was written by Jamie Johnson. Here's a song that was written by Hank Williams Jr., so he decided to sing it. It's called Old Habits. We got requests and our gospel song and our shout-outs. We're busy here tonight.

0: All righty. I'm trying to get my gospel song queued up here. It was picked out by the official chaplain of Ramblin' Man Radio, and that would be Mr. Tim Walker. He picked this one out, so here we go. This is Red Clay Strays. It's called On My Knees. Bruce, take your hat off.
1: This is a gospel song we wrote in the studio about a month ago. It's called On My Knees. I hope y'all like it.

picked a good one there, Walker. I'll tell you, Tim Walker picked that out. And I got a lot of response from that. Several people text and called and said that was their favorite Red Clay Stray song. And I don't know a lot about them, but what I do know, I really like them. And that was a good song, and we got a lot of response out of that. Thank you all for the response. And, yeah, that was great, man. And Tim Walker picked that out. I should have kept that to myself and said I picked that out. But I'd already said his name, so I had to give him credit. Thank you, Tim. I'm going to do some shout-outs here, and we've got time for a couple more songs. Let's see. My buddy Louie's listening tonight, Louie Ball. And, Louie, I forgot your song. And let's see. I don't know if I know that song you asked for. He said he liked it. He's one of the people that liked that. So, Louie, if you'll forgive me tonight, I may not get to that one. And then next week, we'll make you a top priority. Thank you so much for listening, Louie. Good friend of mine and a friend of the late Tim Ball. And I tell you what, love Tim, too. Let's see what else here. Deborah's listening. And Brian, he's tuned in down in Key West, Florida. And let's see. Let's go over here to this one and look here and see. Arlen's listening out in Wyoming, Arlen Brower. And I assume Jesse's listening too. And Jesse Calder, want to say hi to Jesse and Arlen. Bruce Stevens, loyal listener over in Whitley County. Thank you, Bruce, for tuning in. Jay Bill, the chairman of the board's tuned in. Jeff and Danny was listening. They were traveling. I don't know if they're still listening or not. And let's see. Kathy's listening. And Robin's listening. Scott's listening down in North Carolina. And Karen is listening, I think, my cousin. And let's see. I'm trying to think. Look and see if I got everybody else. I know there's some more that's tuned in. And some of them have told me straight up, don't mention my name or don't want your name mentioned. They just want to play a certain song or say hi. And we appreciate them people. We gobble your wishes. If you say don't mention you, we won't. You know, and Porter Wagner used to say, if you're sitting by somebody else's husband or somebody else's wife on this next section of the Grand Ole Opry, you might want to get up and move because it's going to be on TV. That was old Porter. We miss him. We got time for a couple more songs and then we're going to go home.

work your fingers to the bone, what do you get? Bony fingers. Makes sense, doesn't it? Reminds me of a story I heard Mac Davis one time. Mac Davis said, they kept pushing him, write us a song, man. Write us something that's got a hook line in it. You know, write us something that's, you know, that's catchy. It's got a hook line on it. So he wrote, Baby, Don't Get Hooked on Me. That's what gave him the idea to write it. Baby, Don't Get Hooked on Me. They kept saying, write something that's got a good hook line. And he did. Anyway, Papaw's listening. This is our last song we're going to go over tonight. Papaw loves this song. Roy, good friend of mine. Roy's been a friend of mine for 50 years. I'm not kidding you. We go way back to the early 70s. Roy Waters, I want to say hi to Roy, and he wanted to hear this one. It's by Jesse Coulter. It's called The Phoenix Rises. I played this one night, and Roy simply fell in love with it, and he likes to hear it. He requests it a lot. So y'all have a good evening, or if it's Saturday, you have a good evening Saturday night. Have a good Thursday night. Have fun. Be careful. Just don't have too much fun, you know. I mean, have good fun. Good fun. Stay at home if you're going to be drinking or whatever. What am I doing lecturing people? I can't believe that. Anyway, let's go home, okay? Here's Jesse Coulter for Papaw. The Phoenix Rises. Good night or good afternoon, whichever it may be. See you next week.

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1: With your weather flash for Whitley City, I'm Sarah Silver on Hay 98. 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This afternoon, mostly sunny with a high near 86. A chance of showers and thunderstorms. Tonight, mostly cloudy with a low around 70. A chance of showers and thunderstorms. Looking ahead to Sunday, mostly sunny with a high near 87. A slight chance of showers and thunderstorms. Currently it's 85 and mainly clear. I'm Sarah Silver with your weather flash.
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5: 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Adam Phillips with you on Hay 98. Free Range Americana in Whitley City. Let's start you off here with Turnpike Troubadours and Sierra Hall. 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

0: Steep Canyon Rangers, their new album is called Next Act, and that's one from it called Rumble Strips. We had Tulsa Time from Don Williams, Guthrie Kinnard doing Ain't Enough, and Feeling Good Again, the old Robert Earl Keen tune covered there by Turnpike Troubadours and Sierra Hall. Take a break. We got the Old Crow Medicine Show on their new album, Union Made. Plus, we got Ronnie Millsap and Billy Joe Shaver. 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

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In fact, the best often do. 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

0: Ryan Bingham and the Texas Gentlemen doing a song called Ballad of the Texas Gentlemen. We had Brain Cloudy Blues, classic there from Bob Wills and his Texas Playboys. Buck Up and Huck It from Wiley and the Wild West. Cor Blund did the gothest girl I can. And I Feel Lucky from Mary Chapin Carpenter. All right, we'll take a short break here. On the way, something new from Charlie Crockett called The Hallelujah Trail. Plus, we have Chris Wall and James McMurtry. Stay tuned.
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3: With your weather flash for Whitley City, I'm Sarah Silver on Hay 98. 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This afternoon, partly sunny with a high near 86. A chance of showers and thunderstorms. Tonight, mostly cloudy with a low around 69. A chance of showers and thunderstorms, followed by patchy fog. Looking ahead to Sunday, mostly sunny with a high near 86. A slight chance of showers and thunderstorms. Currently, it's 86 and overcast. I'm Sarah Silver with your weather flash.
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6: 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Adam Phillips riding along with you here. Let's start off this hour with a new one from Maren Morris called Hard Liquor and Soft Rock.

0: Margot Price right there from her new album, Days of Unrest. There she is covering a Bob Dylan tune, Maggie's Farm. Texas Swagger in there from Paul Coffin. The Beatles did Get Back, 105 from Fred Eaglesmith. And Maren Morris with a new one called Hard Liquor and Soft Rock. Take a break here. We'll pay a couple of bills. Come back with Britt Taylor and Diamond Rio, Shania Twain, BR549. They're all coming up right here, 98.3 and Hey98.com.
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0: A brand new one there from Rhiannon Giddens. That's called Carolina Rain. Great song from her. John Anderson was in there. I Wish I Could Have Been There. Ain't Gonna Work from Leftover Salmon. And Sam Bush was back there, too, doing Sailing Shoes. We'll take a break. We got more on the way for you. Willie Nelson from his Bluegrass album from a few years ago, a bluegrass version of Bloody Mary Morning. That's coming up. Also, Travis Tritt, Andy Jane, and Dell Watson all just ahead on Hay 98. 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
4: With your weather flash for Whitley City, I'm Sarah Silver on Hay 98. 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This afternoon, partly sunny with a high near 86. A chance of showers and thunderstorms. Tonight, mostly cloudy with a low around 69. A chance of showers and thunderstorms followed by patchy fog. Looking ahead to Sunday, mostly sunny with a high near 86. A slight chance of showers and thunderstorms. Currently, it's 86 and clear. I'm Sarah Silver with your weather flash.
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7: Well, hope the Saturday here, hope the weekend is treating you well. It's a Saturday afternoon. It started to say Friday. No, Saturday. Saturday, August 8th here as we roll into the 5 o'clock hour. Here's a new one from Joshua Ray Walker called Outlaw.

0: Clay Dubois right there doing a song called Winning Streak. That's one of his new ones. Gary Bennett before that doing Better Than This. Joe Ely did Me and Billy the Kid. And Outlaw, speaking of Billy the Kid, the Outlaw, we had a song called Outlaw, new from Joshua Ray Walker. All right, a quick break. We got Pokey Lafarge coming up with a new one. Also, John Eddy, John Fogerty, a couple of Johns back-to-back. Plus, we'll have Tanya Tucker. It's all just ahead right here on 98.3 and Hey98.com.
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0: That's one of the new ones from Bill Kirchen here on Hey 98. That's called Cat Out of the Bag. China Grove in there from the Doobie Brothers. Merle Haggard did My Own Kind of Hat. Kate Campbell, Freedom Train. And we started there with Mike Madison and Trash Magic going down the alley. All right, coming up after the break here, 10-star Guy Clark, Ricky Skaggs. We'll start with Pirates of the Mississippi, doing Too Much. Later on tonight, Just for Fun, Peter Ferrara, 8 o'clock, right here on Hay 98 in Whitley City.
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0: followed by patchy fog. Looking ahead to Sunday, mostly sunny skies with a high near 86. A slight chance of showers and thunderstorms may develop. Currently, it's 85 and clear. I'm Sarah Silver with your weather flash.
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Laughing your butt off is a great way to lose weight.

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0: Step back, son. 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Ladies and gentlemen, and I use the term loosely, the following program is intended for mature audiences only. Accent on mature. If you're not mature, get the heck out of here. This show is not for you. But if you are mature, listener discretion is still advised. Step back, son. You still bother me.